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0: time for a weather update. Right now in Albany, it's partly cloudy, with the wind coming from the west. It's 9 degrees, but feels more like 4 degrees.
1: The forecast for today is showers and becoming very windy, with a maximum of 14 degrees. I'll have more later.

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1: Trev thinks he's a kitchen pro and doesn't bother with instructions.
2: Who needs instructions? I've got instincts.
1: Instincts, huh? Trev just cooked a chicken at 15 degrees for 10 minutes.
2: Why is it still clucking?
1: Cooking instructions and cooking temperatures matter. 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
2: Fine, what does it say on the... Oh.
1: Remember, read the label and look before you cook.

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1: Turn it off.
0: Dad, this is the best part.
1: Turn it off.
0: No.
1: It's too late for this. Turn it off.
0: Dad, this is the best part. Come on.
1: No, turn it off now.
0: No, this is the... I want to listen to it, okay?
2: Yeah, right. Too late. Sure. Eat this.

In a world that's constantly changing, there's one thing that remains timeless. The music that moves us. Close your eyes and let the melodies take you on a journey. This is Great Southern FM. 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
1: Hello, I'm Laura Devoy. The Afghanistan embassy is urging the Australian government to allow its doors to stay open. In January, the Department of Foreign Affairs and Trade announced operations at the embassy, which is run independently of the Taliban, would be suspended from tomorrow. It's provided a platform for Afghan women and girls at a time when their rights to education and work have been restricted in Afghanistan. Founder of Afghan Women on the Move, Maryam Zahid, told National Radio News closing the embassy sends a poor message.
2: It just tells us that you're safe here and you're all by yourself. So we now left so isolated, we left so hopeless, and we also left so vulnerable. We needed from Australian to stand with Afghan women.
1: A Jewish Labour MP whose office was vandalised last year says he has grappled with how to adequately respond to the rise in anti-Semitism. Josh Burns fronted the Royal Commission into Anti-Semitism and Social Cohesion this morning, where he outlined some of his correspondence with other Jewish people about their experiences in recent years.
3: A stark story I remember was I was in Canberra and they have school children coming to Canberra to participate in civics education. And I had a group of Year 9 girls from Beth River right in the heart of my electorate. And I said to them, you know, put up your hand if you've experienced anti-Semitism. And they all put up their hand.
1: He said more work needs to be done, including a pathway to help Jewish Australians feel safe in their communities again. Meantime, the federal government has unveiled a new national online platform to support schools and educators to combat anti-Semitism and other forms of discrimination. The Social Cohesion Education Hub brings together existing resources from across the country, around half of which focus on anti-Semitism. In a statement, Education Minister Jason Clare says more resources will be developed and added to the hub over time. A new report has found the number of victims of online fraud and scams has risen. The Australian Institute of Criminology says almost half of the 10,500 Australians who participated in the Australian Cybercrime Survey reported having been a victim of some form of cybercrime in the 12 months prior to the survey. It found there were also more victims of pure ransomware and other identity compromise, with victims reporting both financial and non-financial harms. The European Union says it won't be drawn into the debate on the merits of air conditioning. Shannon Kirkwood has the details.
4: The issue has become a leading political topic in France amid a heatwave. Party leaders have been coming out on both sides of the debate. Europeans have traditionally used air conditioning less than other parts of the world, and the 27-nation bloc says he doesn't have a particular view or position on the debate. In France, there has been an uptick in the number of households installing air conditioning in recent weeks in response to high temperatures. Meantime, France's National Health Agency says preliminary data on fatalities reveals 1,000 more deaths than expected from June 24, with the toll expected to climb in the coming days.
1: Turning to sport, Matilda's captain Sam Kerr is heading back to the United States.
5: Hey Gotham fans, I am back. I am so happy to be back in New Jersey and New York.
1: The 32-year-old has signed with Gotham FC, which is based in New York. She played 158 matches for the club between 2015 and 2017 and scored 116 goals. Gotham won the NWSL last year, though currently sits eighth on the ladder.
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Ah, the lovely Eva Cassidy with my theme song, Kathy's Song. And yes, this is Kath, and I'll be with you from 9 until midday today, bringing you some good music, hopefully, at least my playlist. So hopefully you'll find something you enjoy there. And George is away today, and missed your voice, George, but hopefully back next week. And still some good music. We've got so much good music that comes up when one of us can't be here for some whatever reason. We've got all of our playlists, and yes, so there's still lots of good music happening there. Alrighty, it is what a rainy day. We might just head right to the weather here. First of all, it's 9:07, so at this moment in time, out at the Albany Airport, it is 9.2, feeling like 5.2. And when our winds are at 19 kilometers an hour from the west-northwest, so yes, a little bit of wind and lots of green on the radar. And, you know, needless to say, it's, you know, 100% chance of rain today. And in fact, looking ahead, it's 100% chance of rain tomorrow. So the next couple of days is going to be lots of rain. Today's expected high is only 14. Gee willikers, there is the chance of a thunderstorm too in the morning and early afternoon, and winds up to 55 this morning. Hopefully that means that is getting better as the day goes on, those winds. So yes, a very windy, cool, rainy day today. Tomorrow's max is going to be a little bit better, maximum 16, and up to 10 mils of rain tomorrow, and just a very similar day as today. As the week progresses, though, it looks like the rain is getting a little bit less, but it's still gonna be rainy. So on that note, here's a little bit of John Hyatt with It Feels Like Rain.

0: Hi, it's Lynn here. If you'd love a little company and some great music in the middle of your week, I'd love you to join me for Noon Tunes with Lynn. Every Wednesday from 12 till 2 on 100.9 Great Southern FM. It's 2 hours of feel-good favourites, lovely memories and songs you know and love.
1: Yes, Lynn's always got a good playlist there. And before that, we had John Hyatt, Feels Like Rain, a boy from Indianapolis, Indiana, and just a great, great blues rock, folk, rock, country kind of feel for most of his music. Now, just to let you know, too, we've got a couple of guests coming in this morning. First of all, we've got our very own Malcolm Trail coming in to talk about some things happening in town. And then about an hour later, we've got Catherine Salmagi from the museum coming in to tell us all that they are up to during the next few weeks, especially during the school holidays. So do stay tuned just after the 9:30 weather and 10:30 weather updates. Alrighty, here is some Kincaid. And then about an hour later, we've got Catherine Salmagi from the museum coming in to tell us all that they are up to during the next few weeks, especially during the school holidays. So do stay tuned just after the 9:30 weather and 10:30 weather updates. Alrighty, here is some Kincaid.

was our very own Bee Gees with Spicks and Specks, and Barry Gibb wrote that, and the Bee Gees released it back in 1966, way back when. And before that, we had a band by the name of Kincaid, kind of a one-hit wonder with Dreams Are Ten a Penny. They did make a name for themselves a little bit here and in other places like Scandinavia and South Africa. And they were active from 1972 to 77. And Kincaid was actually, when that song was released, Kincaid wasn't yet a band. It was just a person, John Carter. But at any rate, just a little bit of an interesting little group or person that went on to do a little bit before, dispersing, I guess. All right, it is 9:20. And here is Simo with Sweet Home.

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And that was the band Weezer out of LA with their song Island in the Sun. And before that we had, well, I say it's Syml, S-Y-M-L, who is actually Brian Finnell out of Washington in the U.S., Washington State, that is, with his song Sweet Home. Already 9:29. I think we've got enough time for another song before we have a bit of an update on our weather, and then we will welcome Malcolm Trail into the studio. So first of all, here's the Hollies with He Ain't Heavy, He's My Brother.

0: You gotta love the Hollies. I've got a few more of theirs throughout the day today. I was just in a Hollies mood last night when I was making up the playlist, but that's a lovely one. He ain't heavy, he's my brother. Alrighty, 9:33. Let's just see if it's gotten any warmer out there. And out at the Albany Airport, we're just a tiny bit warmer, 10.6, feeling like 7 degrees, still 19 kilometer an hour winds, lots of green on the radar, and lots of cloud, of course. And with that note, let's talk to Malcolm Traill. He is in the building, in the studio, ready to talk about books and history and other things. So welcome, Malcolm.
1: Thank you very much, Kath. Lovely to be here again.
0: Yes, you made it through the rain.
1: Make it through the rain. That's right. Yes, pleased to be inside. Very glad I don't work outside on days like today.
0: Absolutely. Yeah, I wonder what they do. Do they work or do they get to take a break?
1: Who knows?
0: Well, books. Tell us about, you say that there's four out about Albany this year that you know of.
1: Well, that's right. Two going to come. And, of course, 2026, our big year in Albany, celebrating 200 years of European settlement here.
0: Yes.
1: So, of course, what better way to celebrate than writing about it with books?
0: Yes. And you mentioned books can be a legacy for this year as opposed to the events that come and go, one-time things. The book is here.
1: It is. That's right. And that's one of the comments that we sort of hear around the place, that we're having these wonderful events, exhibitions, performances, spectaculars, lighting shows and all those sorts of things. Yeah. But, of course, once they're gone, they're gone.
0: Yes.
1: Apart from sort of in people's cameras and minds.
0: And memories, yeah.
1: So we haven't really had big legacy projects in terms of buildings or structures or anything like that to remember 2026. But we do have books, and books go on forever, which is nice. If they're good, they go on forever.
0: Yes.
1: If they're not so good, they get forgotten and get replaced. But so this year we're lucky that we've got two out already and two to come, I think, in August, so a couple of months away.
0: Yes.
1: Yeah. So last time I was talking to you, we were talking about my book, South.
0: Yes, beautiful book, yes.
1: Thank you.
0: And I have, by the way, I mentioned to you, I've seen this in some homes as I've been around Albany since our talk.
1: Well,
0: you said to me, what?
1: I said to you, look, my aim is to have a copy in every house in Albany.
0: Yes.
1: And we're heading that way because we've already sold out the first print run, which is great.
0: Fantastic. It's a great book. I mean, I often, like I say, I told you, I mentioned that I haven't read the whole thing, but I've read bits and pieces here, there, and I'll sit down and grab a short story. So easy to do over a coffee while you've got a moment.
1: There's 62 chapters in there, Kath.
0: Yes.
1: And so that keeps you going for a while. Some of them are pretty short, like you say, just a length of a cup of coffee. Some are a bit longer. Yes. So it's a real mixture, and there's no start or finish. You can start anywhere. There's no plot.
0: Yep.
1: The only plot is Albany.
0: Yes, so dip in and dip out.
1: Dip in and dip out. There's lots of characters in there. So so I'm really, really thrilled and excited about the reviews that I've had about it and the sales. And so that's really reflected.
0: And it's interesting. As I read the stories, I hear your voice.
1: Isn't that nice?
0: Yes.
1: A few people are saying that, which is nice. And my voice has been heard around Albany for a while. So to actually have it down in print and people can hear it, it's not an audio book, but you hear it in your mind.
0: Still hear it. That's right.
1: You hear it in your mind.
0: Yes.
1: And we're making noises about actually turning it into an e-book as well. Because
0: fantastic.
1: Some people
0: would you voice it?
1: Oh, that's an audio book. That's different to an e-book.
0: So
1: a digital book.
0: Yes, you're right.
1: So people who read them on iPads.
0: But you could do an audio book. We could really have your voice.
1: Well, that's right. I could do an audio book. You could help me record it.
0: Okay.
1: So that'd be fun.
0: Yes.
1: So look, lots of possibilities and more to come on that. So I'm really, really thrilled about
0: that. So that was the first book out?
1: That was the first book. Yeah. And then followed up a month later by the second book, which I've got in my hand here, which you can see, but of course our listeners can't. And it's called A Gift of Truth-Telling, Notes on the Bicentenary of Albany. And this is one that I've co-edited with my colleague Harry Fremantle. We both teach at UWA in Albany, teach history. And we decided to, probably a couple of years ago, put together stories into a journal, and this is part of a journal series called Studies in Western Australian History, which has been going for 92 years, so it's got a big, long history. Every so often, another issue comes out on a particular theme, and this is the second one we've done. The first one was called Albany and Antipodean Arcadia, which is very hard to say.
0: It is
1: a tongue twister. It's a quote from the 19th century. So an Antipode in Arcadia was the bestseller of all of those issues, and we're now up to number 38 of the studies of WA history. So the time was right, obviously, in 2026 to consider another volume. So we thought, well, let's try and get some of these Menang stories together, because Menang is very much an oral history, and the stories of Menang European interaction over 200 years have been not always very happy. But I'm very pleased to say that we've had great cooperation and help and assistance from the Menang community in Albany to actually get these stories together. We've gathered, I think, 46 authors, which must be a record. Some of the papers are multi-authored, because we've got some science papers in there as well. We've included scientists. It's not all history. So to actually include these Menang voices from Albany and the region as well. So we've got stories from out at Borden and Noangarup and further afield, to actually tell those stories in conjunction with Menang people, and to put them all together in a book. So 18 chapters, not quite the 62 that I've got, but 18.
0: But still a big book, too.
1: It's still a big book. It's 260 pages, and it's weighty, a smaller print as well, so a bit harder to read.
0: And pictures, good.
1: And much more... I shouldn't say academic, but probably more serious, I suppose. As you said, mine makes people laugh.
0: Yes.
1: This one makes people think. With a few sort of funny stories in there as well. One of which, Albany versus Fremantle, the Battle of the Harbours.
0: That came out. There was a story in your book.
1: That's right.
0: About that too. Yes.
1: That's right. Yes. That's the story of Albany and versus Fremantle. That's one. The story of dogs on Breaksea Island. That were abandoned on Breaksea Island after sealers were taken away from there. They left the dogs behind. So the question is, what happened to the dogs on Breaksea Island?
0: Oh, dear. Yeah,
1: that's right, yes. And who knows? Stories about apples in Albany. That's an interesting one that John Doust and has put together with colleagues.
0: Yeah.
1: When the apple fell in Menang Budja. Stories about tourism in Albany. Destination Albany Kinjarling by David Bomber. The history of tourism to this place over 200 odd years or so. What else have we got here? A couple of nice school stories about education from Borden, about a pioneer school teacher. And the story is entitled How Two Young Women Defied the Exclusion of Aboriginal Children from School in the 1940s. So this story is about a young teacher named Joan Fox, who was married to a gentleman in Borden, and she was a teacher at Borden Primary School. And she was told that she wasn't supposed to take any Aboriginal children into her classroom because the local Europeans were objecting to that. But she defied the authorities and stood up to the education department and the locals and made sure that Aboriginal kids, primary school kids, got an education. And she still remembered fondly. This is going back to the 1940s and 50s.
0: Right, yeah. That's a big thing back then. Big thing.
1: Yes. She was really strong. In terms of standing up to the authorities, to the male authorities, should I say, in Perth, and saying, these kids deserve an education, they need an education. And the legacy is there. And the story's written by two of her kids, Charlie Fox and Jane Kenway. And to compliment that, and stop me if I'm going on for too long, but to compliment that, there's a lovely story by Jill Moyer and her daughter, Amy Anderson. And Jill was one of those kids who went to Borden Primary School.
0: Right, so she would remember.
1: Being alongside Aboriginal kids. And she was a Moyer. She is a Moyer. Yeah. Lives in Albany. And that's an old traditional farming family.
0: Yes.
1: Their relationship with Aboriginal people was not always happy, I suppose. And so she defied also, as a young girl, probably probably defied her family as well by actually going to school with these Aboriginal kids. But right. she's talked about her stories and her memories.
0: Go girls, go girls. That's
1: right, go girls. So lots of stories like that written in conjunction, as I said, with Menang people. Mm. So it's another book, 18 chapters, another book you can dip into. Some of the chapters are quite long and, as I said, fairly serious and take a bit of reading, but that's a good thing
0: because
1: it makes us think, which is fabulous.
0: And is that available at Paperbark?
1: It is. Yeah, so, right. Yes, Paperbark is the outlet for A Gift of Truth Telling, and we've got plenty of supplies. And the good news is we're also getting in a reprint of An Antipodean Arcadia. Ah. There are those words again.
0: Yes.
1: Which we published back in 2021, and a lot of people either missed out on that or didn't know it was out, so they'll be selling that as well. We're just waiting on stocks to arrive in Paperbark for the next week or so.
0: I noticed you were very busy during COVID, weren't you? were published first.
1: I think a lot of writers were busy in COVID.
0: Yes.
1: You still hear writers talking about their productive times in COVID because they had no reason to go. They weren't allowed to go out in many cases. We were pretty lucky in Albany when you come to think of it. But yes, COVID really was quite a good time for creative people. Mm-hmm. Even though I guess the musicians and people couldn't collaborate as easily, but it opened up. It opened up on all sorts of digital opportunities of co-productions and things that were being recorded over continents, transcontinental recordings.
0: In fact, I think people probably reached out more than they would have.
1: Exactly, because they had to.
0: Yes.
1: So, seems a long time ago, doesn't it?
0: It does. It wasn't that long ago.
1: 5 years ago. We were in the middle of it. So that's not that long. But we adapted and we were just lucky in those terms. And I think in one of the books, certainly, we've talked about quarantine. It was funny how history repeated itself just a century on from the big Spanish flu epidemic of about 1919 back to the big COVID epidemic of about 2020. So history just keeps on going around, doesn't it?
0: It does. Yeah. It sure does. Mm.
1: So these stories keep coming. Mm. So there's two more books. Shall I talk?
0: Two more.
1: Because this is both in August. So Great Southern FM's own Roger Guinery is coordinating, I think is it his third or fourth Voices of the South?
0: At least third. Maybe
1: at least
0: fourth,
1: third. Yes, he'll correct me.
0: I'm sure he will.
1: Yeah, I think you might be right. I think it might be the third one.
0: Yes.
1: To coincide with Albany 2026. Mm. So this is slightly different. Take of Voices of the South. So if people are not familiar with the concept, it's contributions from local writers, poets, wordsmiths, I suppose, putting together stories, original stories, personally written about mostly fiction. It's been fiction, short stories and poetry. This time he's branched out a bit to, I'm pleased to say, because he's included some history, some facts in there, some non-fiction. So I've contributed a couple of stories to his next anthology. That's the right word for it, I think.
0: Yes, that's right.
1: Yeah. And so this is going to be, I think, probably the biggest yet. It's coming out, I think, August the 13th. So we've got...
0: Yeah, that sounds about right, yes.
1: 6 weeks or so. So he will be telling you and listeners all about that in his show. And there's a big launch at the Town Hall with all the multiple authors who are involved, and that'll also be available at Paperbark, of course, once that hits the streets and on the shelves.
0: And that launch will be great. They always have quite a number of authors up there reading bits and...
1: It's massive. I haven't been to one before, but I will be going to this one. The nice thing with Roger, he does all of this stuff gratis. Proceeds go to the Albany Hospice. So we're really lucky to have people like him in our midst, a creative person who's really doing the hard yards and putting his skills down for the benefit of the community, really. We've got this succession of books. I don't know how many he's going to keep producing. I guess he'll keep producing until the stories run out.
0: We hope so.
1: Which will be never.
0: That's right.
1: Got a job for life.
0: Yeah.
1: And the fourth one coming out is I don't know as much about, but it's basically a let me call it a sequel to a book that came out about 15 years ago called Old Albany. And Old Albany, some people, some listeners will remember that it was a big picture book. Picture book sounds like childlike, right. But a big coffee table book,
0: right.
1: Of Albany photographs. And it's put together by I guess he's a photographic historian, John Dowson. John Doust, but John Dowson.
0: Right, yes.
1: Subtle difference. Yes. So it can be confusing.
0: And I've seen a few of his photos, wind things. Yes, yes.
1: Yes. He manages to find and then digitize to a very high standard old photos of Albany. So this was going to be a reprint of Old Albany.
0: Mm.
1: And then he realized that there were so many other photos and so many untold stories that he'd start from scratch and do a whole new book.
0: Right, right.
1: He's based in Fremantle, and this has been a while in the making. Mm. And I believe it's called Historic Albany as opposed to Old Albany. And again, it will be a big coffee table type production. Mm. It'll be pricey but worth the money, because this is a real legacy thing to buy them for your kids or your family or whatever, because these books go
0: it's
1: on
0: a
1: forever.
0: Bit of history. Yeah.
1: These books go on forever, and because they're photos, they're easily accessible in terms of seeing how the town's developed, I suppose.
0: Historic Albany.
1: Albany, I believe. Okay. So launch, I'm thinking late August, maybe early September. I don't know if a date has been fixed. You'll hear about it.
0: I haven't seen that one. I've only seen Roger Gunnery's.
1: Yes. No, well, I think this one is printed, produced out of town.
0: Yeah.
1: And in fact, I think is even printed offshore.
0: Right.
1: So I'm yet to see it. This is all secondhand from me, so third hand from you.
0: Yeah.
1: But keep your eyes out for that, because that will be that'll be probably the most spectacular of the books.
0: Yes.
1: And probably the nicest production, but it will really cap off the ones that we'll have by then. So there's four books on Albany history.
0: Yes.
1: Too many books are never enough, Kath. So
0: there really aren't. Well, and you know, there is another one.
1: What?
0: That I just thought of. John FM on Sunday interviewed a man who's put together bands and musicians of. So that's another book.
1: Kevin Gom.
0: There we go.
1: Kevin Gom,
0: yes,
1: History of Bands in Albany.
0: Yes.
1: Just hit the streets.
0: Yes.
1: And
0: launch coming up too in July?
1: I think probably. Yes. I did see it at Paperback last week on the counter. A large, large volume.
0: Yeah.
1: Spoke to a musician friend on the weekend. He said it's fabulous.
0: Great.
1: Every band, his research is impeccable.
0: Yes.
1: I know Kevin it's been driving him insane.
0: Yes.
1: And he must be so relieved, such a relieved man to actually have it.
0: I can't imagine how you guys do it.
1: well, it's a mission and certainly a love because he's got the background in music. So,
0: yes.
1: So from that point of view, it's a real record of Albany music. It's pretty niche market, but everybody who's ever been in a band in Albany, who's ever attended a concert in Albany, who's had some contact with some musicians in Albany, which is just about all of us.
0: Yes, that's right. I'm going to use it as a reference.
1: Yes, I think I think you should probably start at the beginning and see how many recordings you can track.
0: Woo, yes, that would be good.
1: That would be good. There's a challenge for you, Kath.
0: Mm.
1: And, of course, there's people in Albany that have been in multiple bands.
0: It's crazy.
1: Yeah, I don't know how.
0: Some very talented people here.
1: Can Rodra Vervest name all of the bands that he's played in? Can Dave Rastrick do the same?
0: I know.
1: So these talented people who are, I am in awe of them.
0: Me too. Same. Wow.
1: Because I love listening to music, but I can't play a thing.
0: Yeah, same.
1: Good. Okay, two of us together.
0: That's why I'm here.
1: That's why you're playing music.
0: Yep.
1: But for people who actually can do it, and the hours and hours of practice that they put into it.
0: Yeah.
1: And they don't get paid a lot for it.
0: No, so this don't is think a, so. It's the love.
1: That's right. So that's, another one. Remembered, Kevin Gom.
0: Yes.
1: So we can push that one and again in Paperback. And just another a plug for Paperback, because we are just so
0: and
1: lucky.
0: They're another wonderful institution.
1: They are, that's right. So
0: amazingly supportive. Yep.
1: They are. And the whole print medium is suffered, I suppose, in the last 20, 30 years as people.
0: Maybe it's making a revival.
1: I would think so. Just look at vinyl records and cassette tapes, you know.
0: Yes.
1: Books are making a revival. And there's nothing more soulless than just having reading off a screen.
0: Yeah.
1: Sometimes that's all you have can do. But to actually have a book in your hand when you sit on the couch.
0: No smell, no touch.
1: Come on. Right. Yes. And so from that point of view, having... This is the ideal reading weather, isn't it?
0: It is. Mm. Absolutely perfect.
1: Yes, that's right. It gets dark at 5 o'clock. Throw the curtains, put the fire on, get a book.
0: So, that's right. Keep the fire going all day. Yes.
1: That's right. So,
0: Sounds good.
1: Oh. Yeah, so from all those points of view, I'm a great fan, a former librarian as I am.
0: Yes.
1: Pushing books for all they're worth. So we're just lucky in Albany to actually have
0: these
1: choices.
0: We're lucky to have people like yourself, Malcolm. So thank you. Thank you so much.
1: Thanks, Kath.
0: Yeah, always have to include you in that list.
1: Oh, okay. Well, always a pleasure. And gee, we do this for the love because we love doing it.
0: Yes,
1: that's right. So keep buying books and keep reading books and just think Christmas 6 months away.
0: That's right.
1: Ideal Christmas presents. You've got a big choice of Albany books for Christmas presents this year.
0: And we used to do that so much more. Books.
1: That's right.
0: Love it. Mm.
1: So thank you very much for the opportunity.
0: Thank you. Now you'll have to try and get out to your car before. Yes, it's coming down again.
1: Thank you very much. Yeah, this is winter in Albany.
0: Yes, well, we'll get you back in another month or so
1: after
0: some of this stuff has happened. Thank you so much, Malcolm. Now, what are we going to go out with? Oh, my goodness. What shall we do? Oh, let's go with some Billy Thorpe and Dancing in the Street, something happy. Thanks again, Malcolm. Take care.
1: Thanks, Kath.
0: Bye-bye.

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1: Hello, I'm Laura Devoy. One truck driver remains unaccounted for after a fiery crash in the New South Wales Southern Tablelands this morning. New South Wales Fire and Rescue says two trucks collided and careered into five other rigs at a roadside rest stop. Four drivers managed to escape the wreckage, but another has not been located. The New South Wales Rural Fire Service Superintendent Crystal Hines says the trucks were loaded with butane cans, resin, memory foam and alcohol, which contributed to a large fire.
2: When crews arrived on scene, not long after they arrived on scene, there was a shipment of small gas cylinders or butane cylinders that were alight and that were causing large amounts of low volume explosions at the start of the fire.
1: Motorists are being reminded the fuel excise cut will be reduced from tomorrow. It will be halved from 32 cents to 16 cents a litre. The Australian Competition and Consumer Commission has warned it will be monitoring fuel prices as the changes take effect, with the watchdog saying it expects fuel retailers won't attempt to take advantage of the increase. Overseas, the death toll from the earthquakes which struck Venezuela last week has risen to more than 1,700. More than 5,000 people have been injured and more than 15,000 have been left homeless. Exiled opposition leader Maria Corina Machado says despite efforts to prevent her return, she will do whatever it takes to be with Venezuelans at this time.
3: Estaré en Venezuela para llorar juntos nuestras.
4: I will be in Venezuela to mourn our losses together, to pray together, to embrace each other, to organise ourselves, because we will rise from this as well.
1: Meantime, Foreign Minister Penny Wong says the Department of Foreign Affairs and Trade is providing consular assistance to seven Australians in Venezuela. Senator Wong told the ABC it's a distressing situation.
5: We extend our deepest sympathies to the people of Venezuela. We are providing some consular assistance to some seven individuals. We obviously will continue to engage with authorities to determine if any Australians need further assistance.
1: Australian researchers are looking to determine whether sugar substitutes increase diabetes risk. Scarlett Coppola has the story.
6: Researchers from Adelaide University are investigating how low-calorie sweeteners affect the body's glucose regulation systems and whether they could influence diabetes. Low-calorie sweeteners are found in a range of products from soft drinks to yogurts and have become a staple of modern diets. Researchers say understanding how they affect glucose in the body may guide safer dietary recommendations and identify new targets for diabetes prevention and management. Diabetes is the world's fastest growing condition, with almost 1.2 million sufferers in Australia. The study is due to be completed by the end of this year.
1: Licensed pubs and clubs in Queensland will be able to trade between 3 and 7am on Saturday to cater for Socceroos fans. Australia is scheduled to face Egypt in the FIFA World Cup at 4am Australian Eastern Standard Time. The state government says licensed venues must open for the primary purpose of broadcasting the game and be approved in advance by the Office of Liquor and Gaming Regulation. Applications must be submitted for approval by 2pm Thursday. Meantime, in the World Cup, Brazil and Paraguay have booked spots in the round of 16. Brazil scored in stoppage time this morning to defeat Japan 2-1, while Paraguay knocked out four-time champions Germany 4-3 on penalties. The last match of the day between the Netherlands and Morocco is underway.
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Dwight Yoakam there with his cover of the Beatles song by Paul McCartney and John Lennon, Things We Said Today. A little bit of a country feel to that one. And the same with the song before the news, Good Vibrations, covered by Ashley Campbell, daughter of Glenn Campbell. So just a couple of country voices doing covers of different songs. I love that, to hear a song sung in a very different genre. Alrighty, it is 9 past 10, and you know the temperature has not moved at all since the half hour. It's still 9.4 degrees at the Albany Airport, and lots of rain out there. Wind is just slightly better at 17 kilometers an hour, but yeah, the radar is full of green, which is rain, and lots of cloud cover out there. Of course, our expected high today in Albany, Denmark, and Bremer Bay is only 14. Mount Barker is only expecting 11 as a high, and then Narangarup and Jeremungup 13. Tomorrow, the first of the month and the start of the Maritime Festival here in Albany, minimum 10 tomorrow, maximum 16, 100% chance of rain, up to 10 mils. And yes, so a bit of a blustery, windy, rainy day tomorrow. And then on Thursday, very similar, minimum 11, maximum 15, 70% chance of rain. Not quite as much, though, only 2 mils. But as the week goes on, that wind, the wind and rain go down a little bit, which is good because we've got a festival that we've got to be celebrating, maritime time. And along those lines, let's go to the Beach Boys with the sloop John B.

Always good to hear from the Beach Boys. And it looks like a lot of Australia it's rainy at the moment, so it's probably raining on the rock.

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2: Yes, that's Brekkie with Bob on Thursdays, and you're with Kath at the moment on Tuesday mornings for Kathy's Song. And it is 10:26, and we just heard from Noiseworks. I had to do a There Ain't No Sunshine with Michael Jackson before that, and then a Sunshine song after that, Noiseworks. Both of them about missing women, I think, missing partners. So, and that was on Noiseworks' album Evolution that came out in 2022 after like over 30 years of taking a break and doing other things, that those band members. But great album. I just love the whole thing, Evolution. Alrighty, and then we had Michael Jackson, and before that we had Troy Cassidaly with Raining on the Rock, and I have been fortunate enough to see that, and it is quite an amazing thing, waterfalls coming off that big beautiful rock, and I have a feeling a lot of Australia is getting a lot of rain right now, and I think the rock's probably seen some as well. Alright, here is Missy Higgins with Throw Your Arms Around Me.
3: Love to hear 83,000 people sing Throw Your Arms Around Me. What do you reckon, guys? Are you up for it? Okay. Let's do it.

The beautiful, the wonderful Missy Higgins with that Hunters and Collectors song that first came out back in 1984. And she does a lovely cover of that. Alrighty, 10:33, and it is warming up just a tiny bit. It's 9.7, so we're kind of on the way to 10 degrees, but it is feeling like 5.8, so it feels like the feeling keeps getting cooler. Lots of rain, but there is some sunshine poking out, so I hope you've been able to see some sun out there. And along those lines, here's Billy Thorpe and the Aztecs with Over the Rainbow, their cover. And maybe there are a few rainbows around today with that sun peeking through. And I really do often see rainbows around Albany. So here we go.

0: Billy Thorpe and the Aztecs covering Over the Rainbow. Just love it. And I bet you there were some out there because I did see the sun peeking through. And we do have so many around here. I often just drive around and, yep, there's the rainbow. There's another one. Wonderful, wonderful. Well, we've got another special guest this morning in the building, in the studio. We've got Catherine Salmagyi from the Museum of the Great Southern to tell us everything that's happening. And we've got such a wonderful museum with so many things happening. What do you want to tell us first? First of all, welcome, Catherine. Oh,
1: thank you. And hello, everybody. Boy, where do I start?
0: I looked at the website. I'm like, wow.
1: This is a jam-packed year.
0: Yes.
1: Of things to do for everybody.
0: Yes.
1: Totally. Yeah. Mm. So I'll start with what's already open at the museum.
0: Okay, cool.
1: So at the moment, we opened last week a wooden shipbuilding in Albany exhibition, which is in the pop-up galleries. And one room of that is the celebration of the replica Brig Amity,
0: right,
1: who turns 50 this year.
0: Right. Cool.
1: So she's not looking too bad for an old girl, although 50 is not old.
0: No, it is not. It is not. You're right, Catherine.
1: And that is really interesting for anybody who's interested in the sort of the nautical history or the maritime history of Albany. We have Ellie Spickcom, who is the curator of that, and she is in the exhibition every day. So if people want to hear more about anything in particular, she is a wealth of knowledge.
0: Does she have a talk every day at 11?
1: Every Wednesday.
0: Every Wednesday 11. Yeah.
1: At 11.
0: Okay.
1: She would give a guided tour of the exhibition.
0: Wonderful.
1: So that's you don't have to book. You just turn up at 11 o'clock. And you
0: every
1: can
0: Wednesday.
1: Follow through the exhibition with Ellie. There's some beautiful little models of ships that have been built by avid maritime enthusiasts.
0: Yes.
1: There's a beautiful one of the Brig Amity,
0: right,
1: which you can imagine how painstaking they are.
0: Yes. Detail. Wow.
1: And because this is... to go along with the maritime festival that the city of Albany are hosting all through July.
0: Yeah, it starts tomorrow then. Yes.
1: Yes, but we started early,
0: a little early. Yes,
1: But we also have talks to go along, Tuesday talks, to go along with that exhibition. And the first one is on the 7th of July, which is next Tuesday, which is the history of maritime Albany with Malcolm Traill.
0: Great, yes. Who we just heard from earlier today. Yeah.
1: That's right. Then the following Tuesday, the 14th, we have Amity Replica Maintenance. So Darren Russell, who's a shipwright from Emu Point, he looks after our brig, and he's a wealth of knowledge. So if you're interested in sort of the maintenance side or the heritage value of the boat, then Darren's the person.
0: That would be nice to hear that background. I mean, I drive past and it looks beautiful, it's all lit up, whatever, but you don't always think about all that goes into keeping it that way.
1: No, that's right.
0: So that's great.
1: That's exactly right. And he can tell you all the nitty-gritty of what goes on into maintain a wooden ship like the brig. Then on the 21st, we have the history of restoration with Lawrence Cuthbert from the Albany Maritime Foundation.
0: Right.
1: So that'll be really interesting. Mm. And then the last one in July is on the 28th, and that's the history of the Forsyth family in Albany with Ian Forsyth, who's the grandson of William Chippy Forsyth, who was born in Fremantle, and he became the harbour master.
0: Right.
1: And moved to Albany in 1907. So that's more of a family history one, but would be equally very interesting.
0: An important family then, yes.
1: So that is what we have for July.
0: Right.
1: That's then
0: Huge. August. And it's wonderful how you've been able to, you know, to tie into the whole Maritime Festival.
1: Yes. Yeah, so, and then next Saturday is the All at Sea Saturday.
0: Yes.
1: And we have staff going to that to deliver some children's programming.
0: Wonderful. We'll be there too, outside broadcast. Oh, yes. So we'll get you in for a talk. Yep.
1: Then the really fantastic news is our second of our major events for 2026 is an exhibition called Calliagal.
0: Ah, yes.
1: Which is Connections to Menang Country. And it's a free exhibition in upstairs in the Eclipse building.
0: Yep.
1: And I've watched it. It's taken quite a few weeks to put in, but we're bringing back on country some of the pieces that were collected in Albany in the 1800s.
0: Right.
1: And taken back to European museums, Scottish Museum, yes. The Museum of Natural History, the British Natural History Museum. And especially we have one journal from Robert Neal, who was a naturalist here, and he he had fishermen bring him fish and Aboriginal men bring him fish, and he watercoloured the fish, and he also collected the fish. So we've got some very dried fish specimens, but we also have the beautiful artwork of the journal.
0: And possibly things that are no longer around.
1: That's some right. Some of the things. There's a little mammal there that is extinct. So, and we also have a dingo that was collected in Albany or the Great Southern Region. So we did have dingoes that were quite common in those days. And this particular dingo was collected by Mr. Webb, who owned a curio shop. He had Menang women who went out and collected on country. We've got specimens from the Victorian Herbarium of plants that were collected at that time as well.
0: Right, so bringing a lot of stuff back, that's wonderful. Wonderful.
1: And connecting the science to the culture of Menang.
0: Yes.
1: And it was a Menang-led exhibition, and it's being launched on Thursday, but then it'll be open to the public on Saturday.
0: Great.
1: So on the 4th of July, it'll be... anybody can go and have a look, and it's there for until next year. So it's there for quite a while, but beautiful exhibition.
0: Sounds lovely. Got to get there and see that.
1: Yes. And then we've got our Discovery back, our Discovery Centre back.
0: Yes.
1: So we're very excited. So our holiday program is called Sea Country, and it's a blend of Menang or Aboriginal culture and nautical themes.
0: Right.
1: So maritime themes.
0: Yes.
1: Connecting with, again, the Maritime Festival.
0: Yes,
1: that's
0: wonderful.
1: Happening in Albany. So much on.
0: Oh, yes. I always say, you know, the hardest part about living down here is deciding what you're not going to do.
1: That's
0: there's
1: exactly
0: just so
1: right.
0: Much to
1: I don't
0: do.
1: Understand people who say there's nothing to do
0: I don't
1: in
0: either.
1: Albany.
0: I honestly don't either. You're just not opening. Open your eyes.
1: But if people go to our webpage.
0: Yes, it's just chock-a-block.
1: It's
0: I wondered what you were going to talk about today. It's like, wow.
1: Yes.
0: So there's, yeah, just
1: there's
0: tons
1: a
0: of
1: lot
0: stuff.
1: Going
0: story
1: on.
0: Story time.
1: So
0: yes.
1: Story time, oh, we've got children's workshops, we've got holiday programming, we've got talks,
0: we've got all kinds
1: exhibitions,
0: of talks, workshops. My goodness,
1: and
0: yes,
1: that's just
0: tons of
1: July.
0: Stuff. Yeah, exactly. Oh.
1: It goes on.
0: Yes. Well, we'll have to have you back towards the end of July if you're not too tired.
1: Yeah, well,
0: to talk
1: into
0: about
1: August. August, we've got some really interesting curators coming down from Perth.
0: Ah, okay.
1: And having some citizen science activities happening. So we're still putting all those together and working those out. But again, another busy month.
0: Yeah, you guys are wonderful out there, just the way you put things together and tie into what's happening in the city. So it's just
1: brilliant. this year has been a very special year for Albany and Yeah, I can see lots of things opening and different things happening at different venues, and it's just wonderful.
0: Yeah, it has brought the community together in lots of different ways. Yeah. Yeah. Wonderful. Well, thank you very much, Catherine, for coming in, and we'll certainly be spruiking some of those. I know we've got some community service announcements where we talk about all these things happening at our wonderful, wonderful museum. Yeah. So thank you for coming out in the rain. It looks like you might get out to your car without getting wet.
1: I hope so.
0: Yes. Thanks again, Catherine. And I've actually got a Pigram Brothers song, Where I Belong. To take us out. So thanks again,
1: and
0: good luck with July. You're going to need lots of rest. Take care. Bye-bye.
1: Bye.

The Pigram Brothers there, Alan, Stephen, David, Colin, Gavin, Philip, Peter from Broome, and that was their song Where I Belong. And it is 10:53, and thanks again to Catherine from the Museum of the Great Southern for coming in and telling us all that is happening at our museum. There's just tons. Just Google Museum of the Great Southern and it'll be there, and lots of things going on over the next month and more. But really, you just got to take it week by week. There's so much going on there. And we spoke earlier to Malcolm Traill, of course, and in his book South, there is a whole section on the maritime stories, and some of them are quite good. And that whole competition, I guess, between Fremantle and Albany was very interesting. So it's a very interesting read, that story. So yes, if you haven't already got South, there's a second printing coming out, and you'll need to grab that. It's such a good book. All right, let's see, we've got a little bit of time before the news comes on. So what shall we? Oh, let's have a little bit of Stylus. Here we go. And Where in the World?

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1: Hello, I'm Shannon Kirkwood. Business groups have pushed back against an attempt to introduce a requirement for all younger workers to be paid superannuation. The Greens are seeking to stop the Federal Treasurer from using ministerial discretionary powers which exclude companies from paying super to minors. Currently, companies don't need to contribute superannuation to minors who work less than 30 hours a week. The Australian Chamber of Commerce and Industry's David Alexander warns small business may wear the cost of any changes.
2: Businesses of any size, if they are going to wear the impact, then that's going to impact on their ability to run their businesses properly, thrive into the future, provide jobs and wage growth into the future.
1: An extensive exclusion zone remains in place following a truck crash and fire in the New South Wales Southern Tablelands today. Emergency services attended the scene around 5am local time at a rest area on the Hume Highway, southwest of Goulburn. Police have confirmed six trucks were destroyed in the blaze. Six drivers were treated for minor injuries, and New South Wales Police Inspector Vladimir Miok has clarified all drivers are accounted for.
3: Investigations so far indicate that one truck was entering the rest area and another truck has collided with the rear of that truck, shunting it into the rest area and then colliding with the other trucks that were already in there.
1: A new report has found the number of Australians who are victims of online fraud and scams has risen. Laura Devoy has more.
4: The Australian Institute of Criminology has surveyed just over 10,500 people in its 2025 Australian Cybercrime Survey. Almost half of the respondents reported having been a victim of some form of cybercrime in the 12 months prior to the survey. It found there were also more victims of pure ransomware and other identity compromise, and a decline in the proportion of respondents who said they were using various online safety strategies. Victims of cybercrime have reported both financial and non-financial harms.
1: German authorities say a deadly shooting at a shelter for women and children in the country's north appears to be related to a child custody dispute. Reuters journalist Cara Angeline Oliver has more.
5: Police say a 45-year-old man opened fire at the facility in Stade near Hamburg after arriving for a scheduled appointment. Six people were killed, all employees of the shelter. Five died at the scene, a sixth later died in hospital. Authorities say the suspect's three-month-old daughter and the child's mother are safe. Officials say the alleged gunman, the mother, and another female are in custody as investigators work to establish the circumstances of the attack. German President Frank-Walter Steinmeier said he was deeply shocked by the violence at a place meant to provide protection.
1: New security arrangements will see regional and remote courts across Western Australia reopen earlier than scheduled. It was expected circuit court sittings would be closed until the end of August, but the state government says the affected sittings will resume on August the 3rd. Last week, Kimberley Aboriginal leaders had called for local sittings to be reinstated immediately. To sport, the Socceroos say they're ready for the Texas heat as they prepare for their round of 32 match at the FIFA World Cup. Australia face Egypt in Dallas early Saturday morning Australian time. The city is forecast to reach 37 degrees Celsius at the time of the match. Socceroos midfielder Christian Volpato says he's not worried.
6: I don't know. We're Australians. We're used to the hot, so I don't think it should be a problem for us.
1: On the pitch, Brazil and Paraguay are through to the final 16. Brazil scored in stoppage time this morning to defeat Japan 2-1, while Paraguay knocked out four-time champions Germany 4-3 on penalties.
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8: I don't suppose that this show would be complete unless we did a song which Crave himself wrote. So that's what we're going to do right now for you. I'm sure that you know these particular songs.

Another one for you, Roz, there. Yeah, I know you like the Hollies. A good thinking song, that one. Yes, and there's so much time to make up everywhere you turn. Time we have wasted on the way. Sometimes you just need to waste a little time doing nothing, being still. A very good thinking song, that one. Written by Graham Nash before he took off for other things. It is 7 past 11. Quick update on our weather, and it is finally warming up a little bit. It's 11.7, feeling like 7.6. Winds are steady at 20 kilometers an hour. Lots of rain on the radar and clouds on the satellite, of course. So today is 100% chance of rain, of course. Windy and rainy. Tomorrow, the very 1st of July, in the beginning of the Maritime Festival here in Albany, we are expecting minimum of 10, maximum of 16, 100% chance of rain, up to 10 mils tomorrow. So yes, take that into consideration with your running around and the activities you're planning for tomorrow. And then on Thursday, minimum 11, maximum 15, 70% chance of up to 2 mils. So yeah, again, a couple of rainy days, but it is actually getting better as we go along towards the weekend. So we might see some sun. Alrighty, here's some Renee Geyer now, and baby, I've been missing you.

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0: Elton John, of course, there with Sacrifice. And after this next advert, I'm going to play a lovely cover of Paul Simon's The Boxer by Brazilian singer-songwriter Paula Fernandes. Just a beautiful cover. So just after this message.
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I really like that cover, came across it. That was Paula Fernandes, a Brazilian singer, songwriter, and has done all kinds of things, obviously, in Spanish and other languages, but has won some Latin Grammy Awards, too, for albums and things. So just quite liked her voice. Alrighty, here is a cute song from The Castaways called Bad Hair Day. And on days like this, when it's rainy and it's windy, I think we can all relate to this one.

0: dirty.
1: 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Staffed entirely with volunteers, almost every presenter you hear is from right here. We shop where you shop. We eat where you eat. We use the same local businesses, and some of us are parents just like you. Our kids probably went to school with yours. 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

That was Cooper Allen with First Rodeo, and before that we had the Castaways' Bad Hair Day. A couple of songs sounding a bit country there. Here is a bit of a different one for you. See if you remember this.

Okay, how many of you picked that before that the girls started singing? Of course, that was the Spice Girls with the Viva Forever, written by the band and their producers, and that came out back in 1998. Viva Forever by the Spice Girls. All right, just a quick update on the weather, and it's getting cooler. It's gone backwards, 10.6, feeling like 7.7, but winds are on the downward turn, it looks like. And around the place, we are expecting a high of 14 for Albany, Denmark, Bremer Bay. Only 11 in Mount Barker, and Narangarup and Jeremunkup expecting a high of 13. So a bit of a chilly morning, day really. And as Malcolm Trail alluded to earlier today, a good day to stay inside with a book and stay warm somehow, whether it's a fire or you've got your machines on somewhere. So yeah, bit of a cool day. Alrighty, here is... Oh, let's go for something a little different. We've got a little bit of Al Jarreau and Scoochabooty with some scat in there and some Atlanta rhythm section with Spooky.

are stumbling. They gonna stumble on it, bumblers bumbling. We'll bumble till they fall in no more slumbering. Get out from under, try to scoochie booty bum move.

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I like that cover of Radiohead's Creep. It really changes the whole song for me. That was our very own Frank Bennett, named after, of course, Frank Sinatra and Tony Bennett. And he, of course, his style is influenced by those two singers. And he's put out a lot of good music, and yeah, I quite like that cover. And then before that one, we had the Atlanta Rhythm Section with Spooky, and El Toro with Scoochie Booty. So something a little bit different there. I think we'll go to some Coldplay now, and Roz is in the building too. She's getting ready to cover the next few hours with some she's got great music. So yes, she'll be saying hello just after the 12 o'clock news. But in the meantime, here's some Coldplay and their song Yellow.

0: Coldplay there with their song Yellow from 2000. And my time in the chair has come to an end, and Roz is preparing. And I'm going to put on a little bit of Tommy Emmanuel, classical gas, to take us to the news, as well as an important message about sensible drinking. So stay warm and healthy and safe out there, and always, of course, be kind. It's always a much better option. So take care, and I'll be back next Tuesday. Here is that important message.
1: I've tried talking to my teenage son about drinking, but he just says to me, "Look at you, Dad, you drink heaps." And I can't really argue with him. He's got a point. Drinking's just the Aussie way, isn't it? I know I went over the top when I was young, and it never hurt me.
2: The best way to prevent your child from binge drinking is to be a good role model. 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Also, teach them strategies for consuming alcohol wisely, such as drinking slowly, having regular snacks, and what to do and say if peer pressure is an issue. For more information on how to avoid or minimise the harmful consequences of drinking alcohol, visit www.alcohol.gov.au.

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1: Hello, I'm Shannon Kirkwood. Australia has recorded another confirmed case of H5 bird flu. Agriculture Minister Julie Collins says the fifth case has been detected in a migratory seabird at Roses Beach in Western Australia. She says there is no evidence it has spread into poultry or agriculture systems. A Sydney councillor has shared his experience of online anti-Semitism with the Royal Commission on Anti-Semitism and Social Cohesion. Randwick City Councillor Daniel Rosenfeld, who is the grandson of Holocaust survivors, told the hearing today threads from his post on social media about his attendance at an event during a visit by the President of Israel this year were confronting.
2: To be honest, seeing all those comments made me feel quite unsafe as a Jewish person in Australia. And it was quite disturbing in that way.
1: Meantime, the federal government has unveiled a new national online platform to support schools and educators to combat anti-Semitism and other forms of discrimination. The Social Cohesion Education Hub brings together existing resources from across the country, around half of which focus on anti-Semitism. Education Minister Jason Clare says more resources will be developed and added to the hub over time. The Pharmacy Guild of Australia has defended a planned extension of prescribing rights. The Australian Medical Association has expressed its opposition to a proposal which it says would allow pharmacists to prescribe restricted medicines with limited training. But the Guild says the greatest risk to patients is not receiving care at all. It says relevantly trained pharmacists would not have unfettered access to all Scheduled 4 and 8 medicines and would face strict clinical governance protocols. Rural Aid is raising awareness about the increasing biosecurity threats in addition to existing challenges facing Australian producers. It's part of efforts to improve support systems for Australian farmers. CEO John Walters told National Radio News, floods, bushfires and droughts have caused devastation on farms, but new threats are taking over.
3: We have the ongoing threat of varroa mite and how it is devastating our bees. There's real concern about bird flu and what that may mean for poultry and the wider industry. But there's also just concerns around mouse plagues as well. So these are in addition to existing challenges.
1: The European Union says it won't be drawn into the debate on the merits of air conditioning. The issue has become a leading political topic in France amid a heatwave. Party leaders have been coming out on both sides of the debate. Europeans have traditionally used air conditioning less than other parts of the world, and the 27-nation bloc says he doesn't have a particular view or position on the debate. Support is growing for a campaign to save a Launceston brewery. The United Workers Union says 42 direct jobs will be lost when the James Bogues Brewery closes, while the City Council says around 150 people will be affected and the local economy will lose millions of dollars. The union is calling on owner Lion to sell the brewery and brand to someone who wants it. The union has also called on Premier Jeremy Rockliffe to intervene. A nasal spray flu vaccine is being made free to all teenagers in Western Australia. The state government says the vaccine was successfully rolled out to children aged 2 to 11, giving families access to a simple, painless option for their annual flu shots. It's expanded the program to include those aged 12 to 17 and is expected to improve uptake among teenagers who may otherwise avoid vaccination due to needle anxiety. And briefly in sport, Brisbane Lions coach Chris Fagan says he expects Dane Zorko will be offered another contract next year if he finishes the AFL season off well. Zorko is the second oldest active player in the AFL.
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It's just gone 7 minutes to a past 12 o'clock, and hello and a very good afternoon to you. Thank you so much, Kath. Lovely Tuesday morning show this morning. Fantastic. And it is the last day of June, yes, 30th of June. School holidays just around the corner, and so much happening in Albany at the moment, and listening to those two interviews with Kath this morning, that is for sure. Anyway, looking at the weather, it's a little bit coolish today, 12 degrees right at the moment, and the high chance of a shower. And a chance for the thunderstorm this afternoon. Winds westerly 25 to 30 kilometres, tending southwesterly 35 to 55 throughout the early afternoon. And tomorrow, 1st of July, we're looking at a top temperature of 16, down to 10 overnight, cloudy with a high chance of showers. And on Thursday, cloudy with a high chance of showers, top temp of 15, down to 11 overnight, and it is looking at being a rather pleasant weekend weather-wise, so I hope you've got something beautiful planned. Roz with you until 3 o'clock this afternoon, and heading in now to a little country song from Shania Twain. This was her biggest single in 1998.

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0: Chuckademus and Pliers and the Taxi Gang taking us back to the 90s just there with Twist and Shout and bringing us to 21 minutes past 12 o'clock. Hope you're having a fantastic winter's day today. I tell you what, it was beautiful down at the harbour this morning. Steve and I snuck in there for a coffee and the tide is really high and it just looked magnificent, even though it was raining, but that's okay. Okay, we'll be back in a minute with some more music.
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Australian rock band from 1987, Electric Blue, and earlier was Wilson Phillips with California Dreamin'. And thank you, Jenny, for your phone call just now. Jenny gave the California Dreamin' the thumbs up, and it is a great cover of that song. And Wilson Phillips, as I was explaining to Jenny, comes from Brian Wilson's daughter and Michelle Phillips' daughter, who were from the Beach Boys and the Mamas and the Papas. They're girls, and another lady got together and did a couple of fantastic albums back in the day. Well, that brings us to 12:30, and it's 12.9 degrees at the moment. Humidity 86%. The wind is southwesterly at 15 kilometres per hour, gusting at 22. 4.2 mils of rain since 9 a.m. this morning. The barometric pressure 1,003 hectopascals. And I hope you're having a lovely winter's day and enjoying the playlist on Great Southern FM this morning. Here's another good one. This is Chris Rea.

0: Beautiful song by Van Morrison, and that one goes back to 1989 as well, Have I Told You Lately, and it was on the Avalon Sunset album, which was of course the home of many, many wonderful songs. That brings us to 12:39, a couple of messages, then we're going to have a chat about Billy Joel.
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2: Sometimes I can't sleep at night. Sometimes I lay awake staring at the ceiling. It happens to all of us. But you don't have to be alone by yourself. You can be alone with me. Clyde, if it's dark o'clock and you're counting sheep and it's just not helping, let me put you to sleep. Not like that. I mean, overnights on Great Southern FM, I play the music from your youth. Unless you're over 80, in which case I'll play the music from your middle age. Anyway, don't stare at the ceiling thinking about which shade of beige it is. 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When the nighttime comes, I don't get tired. I get into the groove.
0: It does make me smile, that little promo just then. I've counted many sheep trying to get at sleep at night. What about you? I've also looked at the colour of the ceiling fairly often. Anyway, enough about that. I'd like to say a very good afternoon, Colin. I haven't heard from you for such a long time. And we were talking about Billy Joel the other day, and I forgot to bring in that song that we were discussing. But I've got one now called Vienna, and I know you're going to love this.

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1: And that brings us to 12:45, so 15 minutes away from 1 o'clock. You're with Roz this afternoon on Great Southern FM. If you'd like to text in, 0483 951 009. Love to hear what you're up to on this little bit wintry day today. 30th of June, yes, last day of June, goodness. Anyway, we're going to head back to 1983 for a trip down memory lane with Bonnie Tyler and Shaken Stevens.

Right back to 1969 just now with Come Together, The Beatles, written by John Lennon. And that, of course, was the opening single of Abbey Road, that wonderful album. And earlier, you guessed it, the unmistakable Joe Cocker, She Came In Through the Bathroom Window, also written by John Lennon and Paul McCartney. We're heading for the news, a little bit of the Black Sorrows to take us there.

0: National Radio News.
1: Good afternoon. I'm Shannon Kirkwood. Australia has recorded its fifth confirmed case of H5 bird flu. Agriculture Minister Julie Collins says it's been detected in a migratory seabird at Roses Beach in Western Australia. She says there are no new suspected positives.
2: I also want to confirm that state testing on a sick migratory seabird in Victoria has today returned a negative result for the H5 bird flu. I want to again reiterate, there remains no evidence of any mass mortalities in wildlife. There is no evidence currently of infection in our poultry or agriculture systems, and there remains a low risk to human health.
1: There have been almost 100 negative tests for the virus. There'll be greater price transparency for consumers with new supermarket reforms to come into effect tomorrow. Consumer Group Choice says it welcomes the commencement of the excessive pricing prohibition, in particular amid cost of living pressures. It applies to very large supermarket retailers with an annual revenue of more than $30 billion. It aims to protect consumers and promote competition in the sector. Choice says the changes come as its new research shows concern about the cost of food and groceries has reached an all-time high. Investigations continue into a truck crash and fire in the New South Wales Southern Tablelands. Emergency services attended the scene around 5 a.m. local time at a rest area on the Hume Highway southwest of Goulburn. The Hume Highway between Federal Highway and Barton Highway remains closed. Police have confirmed 6 trucks were destroyed in the blaze and 6 drivers were treated for minor injuries. New South Wales Police Inspector Vladimir Miok has clarified all drivers are accounted for.
3: Emergency services were confronted with a fairly horrific scene this morning. And due to the smoke and the flames, we weren't able to get close enough. However, we've just confirmed now 6 trucks and we do have 6 drivers with us as well.
1: The Australian Bureau of Statistics has released new data about the screen time usage of young people. Scarlett Coppola reports.
4: The study found 1 in 4 children aged 5 to 17 meet the guidelines for sedentary screen time every day, which is less than 2 hours. These were mainly younger children aged 5 to 8, while 15 to 17-year-olds spend more than 4 hours. The overall daily average spent on sedentary screen activity among this age group was 2 hours and 51 minutes. Meanwhile, the study also found 1 in 5 children aged 5 to 17 meet the physical activity guidelines of 60 minutes or more every day.
1: A Ukrainian oligarch is reportedly among those injured in a blast at a residential building in Monaco. Officials say a teenager was also injured, while 4 people suffered from shock and cuts as a result of broken windows. Local media is reporting the blast came as a result of an explosive device which contained bolts and buckshot. A suspect has been identified. Monaco's Prince Albert II labelled the incident as a heinous crime. A mining company is working with TAFE to address a critical shortage of electricians. Fortescue has opened a facility in Perth today in collaboration with 2 TAFE branches to provide electrical, mechanical and emerging technology training. It's forecast Australia will need 32,000 more electricians by 2030 to service energy projects. And to sport, Morocco is the latest team to progress to the round of 16 of the FIFA World Cup. Morocco beat the Netherlands 3-2 on penalties after the scores were locked at 1-1 at full time. Earlier, Brazil scored in stoppage time to defeat Japan 2-1, while Paraguay knocked out four-time champions Germany 4-3 on penalties.
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2: It's just gone 6 minutes past 1 o'clock on Tuesday afternoon, the last day of June, and a little bit cool today. Albany right now is 11.2 degrees, but it feels like 5.6. I would have to agree with that. The winds are southwesterly, 28 kilometres an hour, with gusts up to 46 kilometres per hour. Humidity is sitting on 86%. The UV index is 2, which is pretty low, of course. The barometric pressure, 1,003.4 hectopascals. And we've had 5 mils of rain since 9 a.m. this morning. The forecast for the rest of the day is cloudy with a high chance of showers and a thunderstorm this afternoon. Winds westerly 25 to 30 kilometres and increasing up to 55 kilometres per hour, with a forecast maximum of 14 degrees. Elsewhere around the region, Denmark showers with a top of 14, Brembay showers becoming windy with a top of 14, Noengrup showers with a top of 13, Jerramungup showers becoming windy with a top of 13, and Mount Barker showers with a top of 11. Looking ahead in Albany, Wednesday will be cloudy with a low of 10 and a top of 16. Thursday we're looking at 11 and 15, and Friday cloudy with temperatures between 9 and 16. So getting a tiny bit warmer as we get closer to the weekend. Thanks for your company this afternoon. Roz with you on Tuesday afternoon. And remember, you can also live stream through greatsouthernfm.com or use the Community Radio Plus app. And a big shout out to all our holiday heroes. With the holidays just around the corner, grandparents who have grandkids during the holidays, there's plenty of us, I should say, around. And here's some interesting facts for you. In Australia, nearly 1 in 3 grandparents become holiday heroes during the school holidays, stepping in as unofficial tour guides, snack suppliers, and peacekeepers. Some even report learning TikTok dances or Minecraft strategies just to keep up with the kids' interest. How good is that? Always love the school holidays, and there is plenty coming up during the school holidays in Albany, so stay tuned. We've got a couple of things to talk about after this next lot of music.

Lots of good vibes there about dancing and having a good time. And that was local artist Dig the Dust, Touch the Sky. Earlier was Australian musician, the wonderful Vance Joy. That brings us to 17 minutes past 1 o'clock on Wednesday, Tuesday, afternoon in Albany. And great to have your company today. If you'd like to message in, it's 0483 951 009. And very good afternoon to you, Otto. Good to hear from you. Now, coming up, the Maritime Treasure Trail sets sail this Friday and runs throughout the school holidays. You can pick up your Treasure Trail passport at the museum, at the Maritime Festival, I should say, all at sea on Saturday, which is happening at the boat shed. Afternoon in Albany, and great to have your company today. If you'd like to message in, it's 0483 951 009, and very good afternoon to you, Otto. Good to hear from you. Now, coming up, the Maritime Treasure Trail sets sail this Friday and runs throughout the school holidays. You can pick up your Treasure Trail

an extra prize. The treasure trail is completely free and runs from Friday the 3rd of July till Sunday the 19th of July. For more information, you can grab that from the City of Albany Facebook or their website. And Great Southern FM, proudly supported by City of Albany. And that treasure trail is fantastic for the kids. You'll see them running around town looking for their little treasures. This is Zach Bryan.

0: 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Join me, Boy Blue, every Friday between 12 and 3 p.m. to hear your favorite rock classics. Folk rock, bluesy rock, jazzy rock, psychedelic rock. I've got it all. You're gonna love it.
1: Just gone 1:25 on Great Southern FM, and earlier we were listening to Kacey Musgraves, Butterflies, and she's an American country music artist, absolutely lovely. And before that was Zach Bryan's Tisha Mingo, then and something on now at the Town Hall that you must not miss. I haven't been in myself, but I'm heading that way. 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The exhibition features portraits and personal stories that celebrate Menang culture, history, and community. It's on now at the Town Hall until the 26th of July. 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Coming up now, this is Sons of the East, very popular around here, this song.

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And that was another chart topper for Max McNow, and A Better Me For You. And earlier was Sons of the East, much beloved Australian indie folk trio from Sydney's Northern Beaches. And that brings us to 1:33. Quick look at the weather. 12.3 degrees. I think that's a little bit warmer than it was half an hour ago. Humidity sitting on 85%. The wind's coming south-southwesterly, 43 kilometres per hour with wind gusts up to 61. 5 mm of rain since 9 a.m. this morning. The barometric pressure is 1,003.7 hectopascals. There was a gale warning issued by the Bureau at around about 1 o'clock for Albany and Esperance, so do take care if you're heading out and about for your walk this afternoon. Great to have your company, by the way. And here's a little bit more holiday fun for the kids. You can get cozy for an afternoon of movie magic with Paddington in Peru, which is a movie, of course, that you've probably already heard about. It's a heartwarming adventure full of humour and mystery that the unmistakable Paddington kindness. And he returns to Peru to visit his beloved Aunt Lucy, but soon finds himself swept up in unexpected journey through the Amazon rainforests and the mountains beyond, making new friends, uncovering secrets, and reminding us all that if we are kind and polite, the world will be right. So you can catch that movie on Tuesday, 7th of July at the Albany Town Hall. Tickets are available on Bookable or on the Maritime Festival website. 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
4: And that makes it 18 minutes away from 2 o'clock. 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And just now was The Meltdown with Better Days, and before that, Lucas Estrada, Everything With You. Now, something coming up tomorrow morning: if you need a bit of help with your digital device, you can drop into the Albany Public Library between 10 a.m. and midday. 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Coming up next, this is Shelby Lynn, and then we've got Lucas Estrada again with a different version of Rose Garden.

Lucas Estrada and Rose Garden. Great song, and very, very similar to Lynn Anderson's 1971 huge, huge hit, I Promised You a Rose Garden. Bringing us to 1:49, so we're 11 minutes away from 2 o'clock, and a very good afternoon to Diane. Got a song coming up for you in a moment. Yes, here we go. This one we're playing for Diane.

That's one of those songs that's never gone away since it was first released in 1997, Leonardo's Bride, Even When I'm Sleeping, and that was on the album Angel Blood way back then. It's just gone 1:54, we're 6 minutes away from 2 o'clock, and I've got a special song I want to play for Jenny this afternoon. Hope you're still there, Jenny.

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2: Good afternoon, I'm Alyssa Delfs. The public is being asked to report any sick or dead wildlife after the fifth confirmed H5 bird flu case. The latest case has been detected in a migratory seabird at Roses Beach in Western Australia. It's the fourth case in WA, while there's been one confirmed case in South Australia. Australia's Chief Veterinarian Officer Beth Cookson is reminding Australians there's no evidence the virus has spread into poultry or agriculture systems.
3: I do have to re-emphasise at this stage there has been no indication of disease having spread into those populations, and that is continues to be our highest priority to monitor where the detections are occurring in wild migratory birds and if there's any indication of spread or mass mortality.
2: The Health Minister says the government is investigating the terrible trend of rising bowel cancer cases in young people. During question time, Mark Butler was asked if the government will provide GPs with more support to encourage screening for people in their 20s and 30s. He says the Commonwealth has begun the process to try and understand what's driving the increase in cases.
4: There are a range of hypotheses. Some of those are being tested and probed by the research that we've funded through Cancer Australia. We talked to that group, and I talked to others involved in bowel cancer, about ways in which we can lift the awareness of general practitioners, not to simply discount reports from their patients about symptoms that should be investigated.
2: Meanwhile, the Federal Treasurer says the opposition are having a meltdown, not a marketing problem. The comment was made in question time today in response to remarks around housing after Liberal frontbencher Melissa McIntosh yesterday called for her party to consider a rebrand following a drop in the polls. Jim Chalmers says Labor's housing changes are about making the market fairer for young Australians.
5: All three of the right-wing parties with their divisive anti-housing, anti-worker agenda, they would like to leave the housing market and the tax system exactly as it is, Mr. Speaker. They are entirely comfortable with this idea that for a quarter of a century since Mr. Howard and Mr. Costello made a big policy mistake to distort the housing market and lock more young people out of the market.
2: The Australian Bureau of Statistics has released new data about young people's physical activity. Scarlett Coppola has the details.
6: The study found only 1 in 5 children aged 5 to 17 are meeting the physical activity guidelines of 60 minutes or more per day. The average time was 1 hour and 25 minutes, with most children doing more than an hour of physical activity on many but not all days in a week. Meanwhile, the ABS study also highlighted screen time usage behaviours for the age group, finding across all children aged 5 to 17 years, the average time spent on sedentary screen activity was 2 hours and 51 minutes every day.
2: And in sporting news, Brisbane Lions coach Chris Fagan says he expects Dane Zorko will be offered another contract next year if he finishes the season off well. Zorko is the second oldest active player in the AFL. And in NRL, Penrith coach Ivan Cleary has questioned the Blues' decision to dump Brian To'o for the State of Origin decider. The 27-year-old has played 17 straight Origin games since his 2021 debut and sits equal first on the New South Wales all-time try-scoring charts with 11 to his name. But the Penrith star was a surprise axing yesterday when Blues coach Laurie Daly picked Origin rookie Jack Bostock on the wing for the series decider next Wednesday.
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Paul Kelly with the 1999 song Taught by Experts, bringing us to 7 minutes past 2 o'clock. Great to have your company this morning on Great Southern FM, and it is a little bit wet. I've just been looking out the window and it is raining. Anyway, it is also just 11.5 degrees, but feels like 4.1, and the winds are south-southwesterly, 39 kilometres per hour, gusting up to 54, so take care if you're outside today. Humidity is on 90%, and the barometric pressure 1,004 hectopascals. We've had 5.8 mils of rain since 9 o'clock this morning, and the forecast for the rest of the day is very high chance of showers, winds southwesterly 40 to 55, increasing to 30 to 40 this evening, and then tending westerly 30 to 35 late this evening. Looking ahead in Albany, tomorrow we'll be looking at a top of 16, down to 10 overnight. Thursday will be 15, down to 11 overnight, and Friday will be 16, down to 9 overnight. Elsewhere around the region, pretty much the same as we are here in Albany. And it is great to have your company today. Now, something else coming up during the holidays, right through until the end of July, in fact, immerse yourself in visual and historical journey through Albany's Maritime Heritage at the Early History of Boat Building in Albany exhibition, and that's on at the Museum of the Great Southern. As I said, right through until Friday, 31st of July, this is a multi-layered exhibition that honours the enduring stories of the people who shaped Albany's maritime identity. Curator-led guided sessions will be held every Wednesday at 11 a.m. for a more in-depth exploration of the material on display. 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Okay, we're going to go to China Crisis now and Black Man Ray. This is an old favourite of mine.

0: Annie Lennox, and that takes us back to 1992, and that was her debut album, Diva. Great to have your company this afternoon on Great Southern FM. It's 27 minutes past 2 o'clock and turning out to be not a too bad afternoon. 12.4 degrees at the moment, humidity's on 86%. The wind's coming from the south at 28 kilometres per hour with gusts up to 36. 6 millimetres of rain since 9 o'clock this morning, and the barometric pressure is 1,005 hectopascals. There was a gale wind warning issued by the Bureau at 1 o'clock for Albany and Esperance Coast, so take care if you're out and about today, which I hope you are, because you just can't stay inside all afternoon.
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Stevie Nicks, and how good is that? Stevie Nicks from her debut album Belladonna in 1981. Oops. Yep, all good. I thought the microphone wasn't on, but it was. Anyway, we're playing some tunes this afternoon and having a little bit of fun. Been playing musical chairs with the studios this morning, or this afternoon, I should say. Anyway, also, I just need to remind you about Albany's Maritime Festival, returning this July with a vibrant launch this weekend, packed with live music, family entertainment, maritime experiences, and major cultural exhibitions. Festivities begin with the Foreshore Friday on Friday, 3rd of July, from 6 p.m. at the Albany Boat Shed, transforming the waterfront into a lively hub of music with a variety of different artists and local DJs. Food and drink will also be available. The excitement continues on Saturday, 4th of July, with All at Sea Saturday from 9:30 a.m. till 2:30 p.m. at the Albany Boat Shed, and there will be hands-on fun, entertainment, including workshops, aquatic and marine life exhibitions and displays, youth markets and food vans as well, and it is an absolutely fantastic day. Well, it has been in the past, and it will be again at the Boat Shed on Saturday, and also Great Southern FM will be there, so you can drop in, say hello to all of our presenters who are going to be on board for the day. For more information, go to the City of Albany website for details. Like, moving on now with bottom of your boots, this is Ellie Langley.

Ah, she's just fabulous, Ella Langley, bottom of your boots. And that brings us to, well, we're only 14 minutes away from 3 o'clock and 14 minutes away from Wendy W with the 60s and 70s show. So I'm going to say goodbye now. Thanks for your company, this arvo, and look forward to catching up with you next week. This is Paloma Faith.

0: Good afternoon, I'm Alyssa Delfs. For the first time, the federal government has used their strengthened powers to cut funding to a Melbourne daycare centre. The use of the safety powers, which comes in response to reports of child abuse and failures in some centres, was announced by Jason Clare in Question Time this afternoon.
1: We've now issued notices against 115 centres. 47 centres have now suddenly fixed the problems they'd refused to fix for more than 5 years. 7 centres have voluntarily relinquished their licences. And I can inform the House that today my department has cut funding to a service in Victoria that has been warned and continued not to meet the standard.
0: Housing Australia says progress is being made on commitments toward new housing. Scarlett Coppola has more.
2: The National Housing Infrastructure Facility Review for 2025 shows how targeted government programs have helped bring forward crucial housing projects and improved feasibility of new housing supply. The new data published today also reveals that last year, Housing Australia approved $353 million in funding, supporting projects expected to deliver around 3,700 homes. That's the highest annual level since the program's inception. Meanwhile, the housing industry has also revealed today, Australia is falling behind on its housing construction targets.
0: From tomorrow, some text messages will look a little different. New rules are set to come into effect to stop scam texts. Under the SMS sender ID register rules, messages sent using unregistered branded sender IDs, like a business or organisation name, will pop up on phones labelled as unverified. These messages will be grouped into a single thread with other unverified messages, as well as possible scams. Messages using registered IDs, like AusPost or MyGov, will appear individually as usual. A Sydney Labor mayor is pushing to slash the number of pokie machines in New South Wales to move the needle on a public health pandemic. Sydney's Inner West Mayor Darcy Byrne is proposing to gut the 88,000 poker machines in the state by half over the next 10 years. New South Wales has the most gaming machines in the world, behind Nevada in the US, which is home to Las Vegas. The Labor stalwart is partnering up with unions, churches and the social services sector to put his motion on the floor of an upcoming party conference in a bid to drive reform. And tomorrow, another day of rain, storms and wind is on the cards in the east of the country. The Bureau of Meteorology's Alana Cherney says the second of three significant cold fronts is moving through southern parts of Australia, moving from SA to the eastern states in the afternoon.
3: With this system, we are looking at the risk of some severe weather. We're going to see severe thunderstorms. We have some moderate to locally heavy falls, which will lead to both flash and riverine flood risk. And we also have damaging winds developing about our alpine areas. Elsewhere in the country, we have this low pressure system to our south, extending a cold front, which will skirt the southernmost parts of Western Australia, bringing some shower activity to that region.
0: And to sport, the Socceroos say they're ready for the Texas heat as they prepare for their round of 32 match at the FIFA World Cup. Australia face Egypt in Dallas early Saturday morning, Australia time. The city's forecast to reach 37 degrees Celsius at the time of the match. Socceroos midfielder Christian Volpato says he's not worried.
4: I don't know, we're Australians, we're used to the hot, so I don't think it should be a problem for us.
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Good afternoon, everybody. Wendy here with the 60s and 70s show, taking you through for the next 2 hours with music from those fabulous decades that everybody, certainly of my age, it will be part of your teenagehood or your young years. So let's have a look at the weather. It is 6 minutes past three. Oh, before that, thank you so much, Roz, for filling in. That's absolutely fabulous. And you were playing some superb music along the way because I was listening at home. Great stuff. So it is 12.9 at the moment. Feels like 7.3. Humidity 77%. Wind coming from the south-southwest at 28 kilometres an hour. And I can tell you that wind has a bite out there, with wind gusts at 36 kilometres an hour. 6 millimetres of rain since 9 o'clock this morning, and there is a gale warning current for the Albany coast, so please be very careful if you're anywhere out near the water. And I can tell you that green stuff all over the radar, and of course the satellite is just a huge mass of cloud. Looking to tomorrow, the 1st of July, would you believe? Yes, we're halfway through the year, and I haven't got over Christmas yet, so I don't quite know what's happening with that. But it is going to be a maximum of 16, showers and windy. Thursday, a maximum of a 15, shower or two. And Friday, maximum of 16 with a shower or two. So looks like it might be finding up for the weekend, so that should be fabulous. So let us get into the music, and I've got all sorts of things lined up for you today, including this one, Old Carol, Neil Sedaka, from 1961.

Well, there you go. That was Kissing in the Back Row of the Movies by the Drifters from 1974. I'm in a different studio today, so that's why I'm going to get my brain around being in the other one. So we shall have O Carol by Neil Sedaka. Trust me on this.

Oh, the lovely Nana Mouskouri, of course, with 4 and 20 hours from 1972. She was born in Greece, started her singing career in 1958, and actually retired in 2008 from recording music, but I think she's still singing. And she has released over 200 albums in at least 12 different languages. So amazing stuff from the wonderful Nana Mouskouri. Now, is it your birthday today? Well, if it is, I hope you're having a fabulous day, getting everybody to spoil you rotten, pushing your weight around, of course, and telling everybody they should give you breakfast in bed and make you cups of tea and what have you, which is just an ordinary day for my poor husband, but never mind. And if you're by yourself, well, you go out and spoil yourself anyway. You go buy yourself some chocolate or whatever it is that rocks your boat. Tell them Wendy sent you. She said, I can. So, famous birthdays today. Well, there's Tony Hatch. Now, if you remember him, he's an English record producer.

He turns 48 today. Ed Cavalier, you might see him on the TV. And he's born in Brisbane in Queensland, and he's 47 today. Michael Phelps, well, he's a famous US swimmer. Born in Baltimore, and he's 41. And Glenn Shorrock, he is 82 years young today. I can't believe it. Makes me feel old thinking about that. And, of course, Australian singer with the Little River Band and lots of other groups in the early days, including the Twilights, Axiom, as well as a singing by himself as well. So I think we might have a Twilight song. Why not? And this is the Twilights from 1966, Needle in a Haystack.

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1: 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Boomba, boomba, boomba, boomba.

Well, there's a blast from that's past. That was Running Bear from Johnny Preston from back at the beginning of our two decades, all the way back in 1960. Ooh, yes. 25 minutes past three, time for an Isley Brothers song. The Isley Brothers were a trio of brothers from Cincinnati in Ohio. O'Kelly, Rudolph and Ronald Isley. And they began singing back in 1954. But in 1973, they brought out the song, That Lady.

Oh, were you singing along with me and Eva? Yes, we were singing. And that was Dion and the Belmonts from 1960. Yes, way back in 1960. I remember it well. That goes to show how old I am, doesn't it? 28 minutes to four is the time. Quick look at the weather. It's on its way down. It is 11.8, feels like 7.9. Humidity 90%. Wind coming from the southwest at 20 kilometres an hour with wind gusts at 25 kilometres an hour. There's now been 6.4 millimetres of rain since 9 o'clock this morning. And what can I say? I think we might jolly well get quite a bit more before the night is out. And getting down to a cool 10 degrees tonight. Well, back into the music. Charles Aznavour. We all remember him with that gorgeous, smooth, gentle voice that he had. He was born in Paris in France in 1924 and died at the ripe old age of 94 in 2018. Singer, lyricist, actor, public activist and diplomat. And in 1969, he brought out a song written by him and Herbert Grismer. This is called Yesterday, When I Was Young. Well, it might have been a few yesterdays since I was young, but what the heck?

0: 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Jan.
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0: Oh, another one of those fabulous songs from Russell Morris. Such a great singer and songwriter. And he was born in Richmond in Victoria, and he's now 77 years young and still producing fabulous music, that is for sure. The time is 19 minutes to four. And I think it's time we got Eva to read out a CSA. What do you think? So, take it away, Eva.
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0: Thank you, Eva. Well, have you heard of the group Eruption? Well, they're a British group. They've sung R&B, disco and soul and were around from 1969 to 1985. And in 1979, one of their biggest hits, I Can't Stand the Rain.

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I hope you were singing along with us to the lovely Olivia Newton-John from 1971. Time is 11 minutes to four. I think we'll stick with the lassies and play a song by Connie Francis. Real name, Concetta Rosa Maria Franconiero, born in New Jersey, in 1937. And I'm going to play Breaking In a Brand New Broken Heart, written by Howard Greenfield and Jack Keller, came out in 1961. No, it doesn't want to play. Oh, well, I shall have to put it in one of the other CD players and see what happens to it. So, before I do that, let's have a little bit of Roy Orbison with Dream Baby from 1962.

Miss Connie Francis from 1961, and we lost her last year, 2025, at the age of 87, having left us lots and lots of music. It's about 4 minutes to four. I think I can squeeze in a couple more songs. A lot of the songs in the 60s and that were only a couple of minutes long, so I think we can probably put in How About I'm Gonna Knock on Your Door by Eddie Hodges from 1961.

I haven't heard that for a long time. That was Eddie Holmes. Now, to take us through the news, my favourite group, the Atlantics from 1963, with a bit of Bombora. Love that surfing.

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1: Hello, I'm Alyssa Delfs. Consumers will have greater price transparency under new supermarket reforms, which come into effect from tomorrow. Shannon Kirkwood has the details.
2: Consumer Group Choice says it welcomes the commencement of the excessive pricing prohibition, in particular amid cost of living pressures. It applies to very large supermarket retailers with an annual revenue of more than $30 billion and aims to protect consumers and promote competition in the sector. Choice also says it welcomes the government's commitment to expand and strengthen unit pricing, but that these reforms need to be implemented without delay. It says its new research shows concern about the cost of food and groceries has reached an all-time high.
1: Holidaymakers are being urged to fill up their cars now ahead of the school holidays in order to cash in on cheaper petrol before the fuel excise rises tomorrow. Victorian Automotive Chamber of Commerce Chief Peter Jones warned drivers to get in early before the price rise flows through to the petrol bowsers. But authorities and experts are also asking people to be respectful, reminding drivers that service station staff are not responsible for fuel price rises. The ACCC has put fuel retailers on notice too, saying it will closely monitor fuel prices as the changes take effect. A fifth migratory bird in Australia has tested positive for deadly avian influenza, but authorities say it has not yet spread into poultry. A giant petrel found at Roses Beach in southwest Western Australia was confirmed to have the virus today. Australia's Chief Veterinarian Officer Beth Cookson is reminding Australians there is no evidence the virus has spread into poultry or our agriculture systems.
3: I do have to re-emphasise at this stage there has been no indication of disease having spread into those populations, and that continues to be our highest priority to monitor where the detections are occurring in wild migratory birds and if there's any indication of spread or mass mortality.
1: An employee at one of the big four accounting firms has been fired from his job after he and another man allegedly accessed the Prime Minister's personal banking account. AAP reports the two men, aged 21 and 25, appeared in court today over the breach that the AFP alleges occurred when one of the men was on secondment at one of the big four banks. Today, the pair had their bail continued until their next court appearance on August 25. Multiple bands of rain are crossing southern Australia this week, bringing widespread wet weather and a risk of flooding to parts of the country. There are two systems impacting the forecast, and the one in the east will move off the country by the end of the day, weakening as it does so. The Bureau of Meteorology's Angus Hines says by tonight, the western system will take precedence.
4: And we can see two areas of rain, really, across the country. The first in the east and southeast. This has been bringing some decent falls to parts of inland New South Wales, much of regional Victoria, northern parts of Tasmania, even a little bit of rain in southern interior Queensland. On the other side of the country, we've got some wet weather too, not quite so cohesive of a band of rain, but certainly some showery conditions over the southern corner of Western Australia.
1: Australian railway icon Bernie Baker has passed away at age 63 today. The railway community is mourning the loss of the heritage freight driver, who was the founder of the popular Streamliner events held in Goulburn. And taking a look at sport now, Morocco is the latest team to progress to the round of 16 at the FIFA World Cup. Morocco beat the Netherlands 3-2 on penalties after the scores were locked at 1-1 at full time. Earlier, Brazil scored in stoppage time to defeat Japan 2-1, while Paraguay knocked out four-time champions Germany 4-3 on penalties.
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Oh, what a great way to start off my second hour of 60s and 70s music with a little bit of Sherbet from 1974. Yes, a great Australian group. Let's have a look at the weather. It is 11.6, feels like 7, humidity 91%, wind coming from the south-southwest at 24 kilometres an hour, with wind gusts at 36 kilometres an hour. Rain since 9 o'clock this morning, 7.6 millimetres, and yes, we'll be getting some more because there's lots of green speckles out there, so expect a few more showers. And they're even saying the chance of a thunderstorm near the coast, and don't forget there's a gale warning current for Albany coast as well, getting down to 10 degrees tonight. Tomorrow, Wednesday, maximum up for 16, can't read my own writing, showers and windy. Thursday, a maximum of 15 with a shower or two. Friday, a maximum of 16 with a shower or two. And taking a sneaky peek at the weekend, as we do, in case you've got things planned, and I have, I'm going whale watching. Ooh, fabulous. Saturday, a maximum of 17 and mostly sunny. And Sunday, a maximum of 17 and mostly sunny. So, should be a beautiful weekend. So, enjoy. Back to the music and Ricky Nelson. Well, remember him singing, and also I remember him on 16 with a shower or two and taking a sneaky peek at the weekend, as we do. In case you've got things planned, and I have, I'm going whale watching. Ooh, fabulous. Saturday, a maximum of 17 and mostly sunny. And Sunday, a maximum of 17 and mostly sunny. So, should be a beautiful weekend. So, enjoy. Back to the music and Ricky Nelson. Well, remember him singing, and also I remember him on So Enjoy. Back to the music and Ricky Nelson. Well, remember him singing, and also I remember him on...

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0: Stevie Wonder from 1970. Born Stevelin Hardaway Judkins back in 1950. He was went blind shortly after he was born, but it didn't hold him back. And he was actually signed to the Motown label right back when he was only 11 years old, and has gone from strength to strength, not only as a singer, but a songwriter, a harmonica player, and also keyboard player as well. 14 past four is the time, and I think it's time we made Eva say another little CSA for us. So, take it away, Eva.
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0: Thank you, Eva. Now, I'm going to play a song now, which everyone will know, so I expect everybody to be singing along with it. It'll probably drive you mad. It's one of those songs that you hear it all. When you hear it, you go, oh, God. But
1: the City of Albany would like to hear from you. To find out more or register your interest, call the City of Albany at 6920-3274. 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
0: Thank you, Eva. Now, I'm going to play a song now, which everyone will know, so I expect everybody to be singing along with it. It'll probably drive you mad. It's one of those songs that you hear it all. When you hear it, you go, oh, God. But I expect everybody to be singing along with it. It'll probably drive you mad. It's one of those songs that you hear it all. When you hear it, you go, oh, God. But

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Oh, Muddy Rowan, great Australian singer from 1977. And I well remember him on Countdown, strutting his stuff, yes. And he was also an actor as well, starring in Godspell in 1972-73. And he was also in Number 96 in 1974. Well, back in 1974, well, I was sort of, you know, in my 20s, but my mum was still telling me, it's not the sort of thing you want to watch on TV. She did not approve of Number 96, although I secretly think she watched it while we went to bed. So, it is 23 past four, and Helen Shapiro, now there's another lassie that started when she was very young, and this song came out when she was only 15, went all the way to number one in the UK, and 1962... Walking Back to Happiness.

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0: Australian classic from 1967, The Master's Apprentices. 29 minutes past four, and I think we might get Eva to say one more CSA before she has to go home on Thursday. Oh no, what am I going to do with my helper? That's it, I might just have to smuggle her here and keep her here. Right, take it away, Eva.
1: The Teddy Den is a massive display of teddies located in the Penny Post building on Stirling Terrace. The Teddy Den is open from 10 a.m. to 4 p.m. Thursday through to Sunday. There's a lot of teddy merchandise, new teddies, clothes, bags, and plenty more for sale. 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
0: Fabulous. Oh yes, the Teddy Den. All of those people like me who have a vast collection of teddy bears. Yes, it's a fabulous place. Now I'm going to play a song now by Boney M, which everybody will know, and Eva's going to be singing along because she knows that as well. 1978, Boney M, who are from West Germany with Bobby Farrell out the front, Rasputin.

But when his drinking, lusting, and his hunger for power became known to more and more people, the demands to do something about this

0: those Russians.
1: Oh, isn't that a great song? Yes, Rasputin. Everybody can sing along to that one, that's for sure. 26 minutes to five is the time, and Brad is in the building ready to take over at 5 o'clock with some retro music, no doubt. I mean, I could hope he's got some yacht rock, but I'd probably be sadly disappointed. Never mind. Let's have a look at the weather. 11.1, feels like 6.9. Humidity 95%. Wind coming from the southwest at 22 kilometres an hour, with wind gusts at 29 kilometres an hour. Rain since 9 o'clock this morning. Well, there's been 10.2 millimetres. And looking at the radar, we could have quite a bit more before it is finished. And don't forget, there is a gale warning current for the coast, and getting down to a cool 10 degrees tonight. Gonna play a song now by Foreigner, great group from back in the 1970s. They formed in 1976 and are still going today with different lineups along the way. They were from New York, and their first song, debut single, was Feels Like the First Time from 1977, and it went all the way to number 4 in the US. Foreigner.

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1: 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Oh.

Well, that was the New Seekers, and that was 1972. And they were formed in London in 1969 by Keith Potker after the breakup of the group The Seekers. So there you go. The time is 18 minutes to 5, and I'm going to play one of those songs that gets into your head. It'll give you an earworm for the rest of the day. I'm quite sure that Brad will probably loathe it. Chirpy, Chirpy, Cheep, Cheep by a group from Glasgow in Scotland who formed in 1970. Still going today. Middle of the Road from 1970. You can sing along with me.

Classic Gold from our Johnny Farnham, of course, although I think he was John Farnham by that stage, from 1973, Don't You Know It's Magic. And your time is 7 minutes to five, and I can squeeze in a couple of more songs, including this one, which is very catchy too. This is Girls, Girls, Girls. This is from Sailor, a British group that were around from 1973 to 2014, from 1975. Sing along.

Oh, that is such a catchy tune, isn't it? No doubt we'll all have earworms with that song for the rest of the day, but never mind, it's worth it. It is 3 minutes to the news, so Brad will be taking over at 5 o'clock. And of course, I hope you've enjoyed the 60s and 70s that I've dragged out of the vaults today. I will be back next Monday from 9 to 12 with the All Sorts. And of course, Tuesday, we will repeat some 60s and 70s music. Goodness knows what I'll find this time, but guaranteed to be great songs anyway. So, bye for now. Going out today with, yes, my favourite Atlantic's Reef Break. Bye for now.

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1: Hello, I'm Alyssa Delfs. The federal government is providing consular assistance to seven Australians impacted by the earthquakes in Venezuela. More than 1,700 people have been killed after back-to-back earthquakes last Wednesday, and that number's expected to rise as more than 45,000 people remain missing. Foreign Affairs Minister Penny Wong extended her sympathies to those affected.
2: We are providing some consular assistance to some seven individuals. We obviously will continue to engage with authorities to determine if any Australians need further assistance.
1: Police have confirmed that all drivers are accounted for following a multi-truck crash in the New South Wales Southern Tablelands today. One of two southbound lanes of the Hume Highway southwest of Goulburn, where the crash occurred, remains closed tonight, while emergency services, Transport for New South Wales and the Crash Investigation Unit are on the scene. Fire and Rescue Chief Superintendent Stephen Hurst says a cargo of memory foam has caused problems for authorities with special equipment needed to clean up the scene.
3: Our greatest concern is formaldehyde that may be given off from a resin-type material that was held on board the truck. We're capturing runoff from the incident and making sure both our rural fire service crews, fire rescue crews and all emergency service crews are decontaminated and their equipment as well once they're finished.
1: Severe thunderstorms are possible for much of southern Australia tomorrow. Warnings for damaging winds are in place for New South Wales, Victoria and the ACT. The Bureau of Meteorology's Angus Hines has the details.
4: Reminder of some of the hazards that severe thunderstorms do tend to bring. Now, the risk for destructive wind gusts is out here towards the tri-state border, eastern parts of South Australia, southwestern parts of New South Wales, northwestern parts of Victoria, where those winds could really be strongest from about lunchtime into the afternoon tomorrow. We could also see some large hailstones and the potential for some pockets of heavy rainfall.
1: A Victorian program helping First Nations artists break the cycle of incarceration is commemorating a decade of advocacy work this year. The initiative, called The Torch, helps a community of artists to reclaim and maintain a connection to culture through art. Part of the Aboriginal Arts Policy, since 2016, the program has sold $7.25 million worth of artworks, generating meaningful economic self-determination for more than 1,000 individual artists. Participants that engaged in The Torch for a year or more saw a recidivism rate of 18% compared to 53% for First Nations peoples in Victoria. LGBTQ plus people in rural and regional areas say they're noticing more hate toward their community over the last 12 months, especially towards trans people. That's according to the Regional Rainbow Survey conducted by Charles Sturt University. 40% of participants indicated that they experienced discrimination from people they did not know, while a quarter were on the receiving end of discrimination at work and from family and friends. Dr. Cliff Lewis, who is behind the study, is encouraging people in regional towns to be allies by reporting anti-trans hate speech and reminding LGBTQ plus loved ones that you care about them. And taking a look at sport, in NRL, Penrith coach Ivan Cleary has questioned the Blues' decision to dump Brian To'o for the State of Origin decider. The 27-year-old has played 17 straight Origin games since his 2021 debut and sits equal first on the New South Wales all-time try-scoring charts with 11 to his name. But the Penrith star was a surprise axing on Monday when Blues coach Laurie Daly picked Origin rookie Jack Bostock on the wing for the series decider next Wednesday.
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5: Emergency

Gloria Estefan and Dr. Beat, or the Miami Sound Machine, if you prefer. That was the band. Gloria was doing the singing. It's just gone 8 minutes past 5 o'clock here at Great Southern FM 100.9. My name is Brad, and this is Retro Drive until 7 o'clock tonight. Big thanks to Wendy and Eva for a spectacular show from 3 until 5. I'll take you right through until 7 o'clock tonight with all retro tunes that I've got lined up for you this afternoon on Drive. Let's have a quick look at the Albany forecast and the broader Great Southern before getting on with the show. Got a shiny new microphone tonight, so it's a bit odd. But strange but true. Wednesday the 1st of July, that's tomorrow, here in not-so-sunny Albany at the moment. Showers and windy, maximum temperature of 16 and a minimum of 10. Then Thursday, shower or two again, maximum temperature of 15 and a minimum of 11. Then Friday the 3rd of July, shower or two, maximum temperature of 16 and a minimum of 9. Looking right across the Great Southern, Denmark, Bremer Bay, Noengarup, Jerramungup and Mount Barker all expecting maximum temperatures starting at 13 in Mount Barker, 15 in both Jerry and Noengarup, 17 in Bremer and 15 during the day in Denmark. Lots of rain though. Minimum overnight temperatures starting in Denmark, 10 there, 8 in Bremer, 6 in both Noengarup and Jerramungup and 8 overnight in Mount Barker. On with the tunes.

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But don't have to worry about me squashing other deals, cause they've already been squished. Freeze a frame of our moves the same, wish we can continue right behind the bush. You'll stay with me, I know this, but not because of all my earthly

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Hold my hand, we'll pick my plantation of daisies for a bouquet of soul. Like to begin at the cut of a rim. Take it as filled to the rim, as in brim. Squeeze your stoop like Betty Boop, then make camel alphabet soup and spell plug ones within. Forward march is the same when transistors will play. Coming to bed is the move. Dolby sound will be then top crown when I put the needle in two.

De La Soul and I Know. The Soul Council before that with Speak Like a Child, the vinyls in there as well with Science Fiction, and at the top, Timbuk 3 and The Future's So Bright, I've Got to Wear Shades. Not at the moment. It's, well, at least it's you don't need to wear shades at the moment because, one, it's just about to go dark, and also with the weather at the moment, not so sunny. It's just gone 25 minutes past 5 o'clock here at Great Southern FM 100.9. My name is Brad, and this is Retro Drive right through until 7 to take us to half 5. Here's the Cars.

The Cars and All I Want. Oh no, You Might Think is the name of the track. I always get that wrong when I'm singing along to that particular track. It's just gone 29 minutes past 5 o'clock here at Great Southern FM 100.9. That's close enough. He's good enough in my book for an Albany forecast update and then back into the tunes. How about that for a bargain? It's tomorrow's Wednesday, the 1st of July. Can you believe it? Showers and windy here in Albany. Maximum temperature of 16 and a minimum of 10. And then Thursday, the 2nd of July, shower or two. Maximum temperature of 15 and a minimum of 11. Then Friday, 3rd of July, shower or two. Maximum temperature of 16 and a minimum of 9. Still trying to get used to the new mic. Thanks, John, for the text. Don't know whether he's having a laugh or whether it does actually sound better. It's hard to tell, but we don't often get new things here at the station. But big thanks to Ben and Grant for organising the new presenter microphones. They certainly are probably much better quality than the last ones. You tell me. 0483 951 009. I don't think my voice has changed. It's just the mic has changed. Please, the text line. 0483 951 009. Let me know what you think of the new sound coming out of Great Southern FM 100.9. Remember to include your name and your location when you send in a text so that you don't forever be known as No Name. On with the tunes.

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Eurythmics and Sweet Dreams. Blondie before that with Rapture, the Buggles in there with Video Killed the Radio Star. And at the top, the Swingers and Counting the Beat. I always think of a particular commercial on TV when I hear that song. It's just gone 12 minutes to 6 o'clock here at Great Southern FM 100.9. This is Retro Drive until 7 o'clock tonight. Plenty more retro hits to come, like this one.

Julian Cope and World Shut Your Mouth. Yazoo before that with Don't Go. The Go-Go's in there with Our Lips Are Sealed, or Alex the Seal if you prefer. And at the top, Mental Is Anything and The Nips Are Getting Bigger. Took me a while to work out what that actually meant when I was a child. Anyway, it's just gone 1 minute past 6 o'clock here at Great Southern FM 100.9. My name is Brad, for the record, and this is Retro Drive until 7 o'clock tonight. At 7 o'clock, Ethan is scheduled to come in with Play It Live. Play It Loud. Get it right, Brad. It's been a long day. Very, very long day. And I'm still getting over the shock and awe of the new microphone in Studio One. Let's have a quick look at the Albany forecast and the broader Great Southern. Well, I was going to, but it just disappeared off the screen. Albany forecast and the broader Great Southern, as predicted by our good friends at the Australian Government Bureau of Meteorology. I'm sure somebody's messing with me. There's voices outside the studio that I can hear occasionally. They sound like the artificial intelligence is rising up. But anyway, the show goes on. Wednesday, the 1st of July. That's tomorrow, all day here in Albany. Showers and windy. Maximum temperature of 16 and a minimum of 10. Thursday, shower or two again. Maximum temperature of 15 and a minimum of 11. Then Friday, shower or two. Maximum temperature of 16 and a minimum of 9. Looking right across the Great Southern, Denmark, Bremer Bay, Noangarup, Jerramungup and Mount Barker. All expecting maximum temperatures starting at 13 in Mount Barker, 15 in both Jerry and Noangarup, 17 in Bremer and 15 in Denmark. Minimum overnight temperatures starting in Denmark, 10 there, 8 in Bremer, 6 in Noangarup, 6 also in Jerry and 8 overnight minimum in Mount Barker. Let's get back into those tunes.

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Dexy's Midnight Runners and Jackie Wilson said Heaven 17 before that with Temptation. KC and the Sunshine Band before that with Give It Up. And at the top, Joan Jett and the Blackhearts with I Love Rock and Roll. Indeed, I do. It's just gone 18 minutes past 6 o'clock here at Great Southern FM 100.9. This is Retro Drive right through until 7. Plenty more retro hits to come, like this one.

The Nolans from way back in the 80s. Got to Pull Myself Together, the name of that track. The Bangles before that with Manic Monday. Bananarama in there with Shy Boy. And at the top, Violent Femmes and Blister in the Sun. Just like that, it's 6:30 here at Great Southern FM 100.9. My name is Brad and this is Retro Hits. Retro Drive hits right through until 7 o'clock tonight. If you can stick around for 7 o'clock, Ethan will be in with Play It Loud, so there is some relief on the way. Let's have a quick look at the Albany forecasts, as predicted by our good friends at the Bureau of Meteorology, before getting back into the retro tunes. Wednesday, the 1st of July. Hopefully you've got your tax-deductible donations in, including the one to Great Southern FM. We would greatly appreciate any money that gets thrown our way, because we are a charity and you can deduct that from your tax. So get your skates on. Wednesday, 1st of July, that's tomorrow. Showers and windy here in Albany. Maximum temperature of 16 and a minimum of 10. 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I think it's there. If not, just come in with a big check tomorrow and present it to the ladies at reception. Thursday, 2nd of July, shower or two, maximum temperature of 15 and a minimum of 11. And then Friday, the 3rd of July, shower or two, maximum temperature of 16 and a minimum of 9 here in not-so-sunny at the moment, Albany. Back into the tunes.

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It's the heartbeat of the Great Southern, echoing who we are and what we value. I'm Scott Leary, MLA, member for Albany.

Houdini. And strangely enough, a track called Freaks Come Out at Night. Culture Club before that. No, the Bell Stars before that with Iko from the soundtrack to the movie. What was the movie called? Rain Man. That was it. Culture Club before that with Do You Really Want to Hurt Me? And at the top, Dead or Alive and You Spin Me Right Round Like a Record. What a classic retro track that is. It's just gone 12 minutes to 7 o'clock here at Great Southern FM 100.9. My name is Brad for the record, and you've been listening to Retro Hits until 7 o'clock. I can confirm that Ethan is indeed in the building, so he will save us all from the retro hits and introduce his Play It Loud. It's Play It Loud program. I've already had a sneaky peek at what he's intending to play tonight, and it's pretty, pretty good. So stick around for that. In the meantime, plenty more to come. Here's the Eurogliders.

That's Nick Kershaw. And I won't let the sun go down on me. Before that, we had Euroglotters and my maybe I dream. I can't read my own writing. It's just gone 4 minutes to 7 o'clock here at Great Southern FM 100.9. My name's Brad, and that's it for Retro Drive today, tonight, this afternoon, whenever. It's back to Al next week with Gen X, and coming up very shortly, right after this next song, is Ethan with Play It Loud. So stick around for that. I'll leave you with one more song from Eddie Grant tonight. I will be back tomorrow night with my regular program, The Alternative Music Show, from 7 until 10. So until then, be good to each other. Bye for now.

in drums. Look at that mama, she got it sticking in the cameraman. And we could have some. And he's up there. What's that? Hawaiian noises. He's banging on the bongos like a chimpanzee. Oh, that ain't working.

That was Money for Nothing by Dire Straits, and thank you, Brad, for a good show. Went down a little retro lane there, and now we're going vintage with me today and the weather. Today it was showering and very windy. Tomorrow there's going to be showers, windy. That's the 1st of July, the start of July tomorrow on the Wednesday, and Thursday, 2nd of July, with a minimum of 11 and a max of 15, there's going to be a shower or a bunch, I reckon. And on the Friday, the 3rd, a minimum of 9 and a max of 16, with another shower or two. Next up, after this one, we're going to be listening to a bit of CCR, Creedence Clearwater Revival, with their version of Marvin Gaye's I Heard It Through the Grapevine. After that one, a bit of Rod Stewart with Baby Jane, a song I've had on repeat for the past week. And a bit of Rolling Stones, a bit of Eric Clapton. You listen to Play It Loud with Ethan. Let's get kicking into it.

G'day, it's Troy Cassidaly for RAD, recording artists, actors and athletes against drink driving. Everyone loves a good time, good friends, some music and maybe a few drinks. But when you're having a good time, don't let yourself or your friends take it on the road. Behind the wheel or on foot, the road's no place for anyone who's been drinking. Plan ahead by organising a designated driver who won't drink or arrange for you and your friends to stay the night. Because friends don't let friends drink and drive.

That was The Doors, Break On Through. As I've said many times before, The Doors, my favourite band out there. Before that one was Eric Clapton's White Room, and before that one was Miss You by The Rolling Stones. It is 26 past 7 at the moment. Next up, we have Led Zeppelin, Black Dog, AC/DC, Let There Be Rock, Australian Crawl, The Who, The Kinks, a bunch more kicking us off for the night. But listen to Black Dog.

0: Let's take a quick look at the weather. Right now in Albany, it's partly cloudy, with the wind coming from the west-southwest. It's 11 degrees, but feels more like 6 degrees.
1: Tomorrow is forecast to be showers and windy,
0: with a maximum of 16 degrees after an overnight minimum of 10. And that's the latest.

That was The Kinks with You Really Got Me. Before that one, we had The Who, My Generation, could be played by any generation. Before that one was an Aussie classic with Australian Crawl, The Boys Light Up, and another Aussie classic band, AC/DC, Let There Be Rock. Next up, we have The Jimi Hendrix Experience with their version of All Along the Watchtower, originally written by one of the greatest, Bob Dylan. Next after that, we've got a bit of Iggy Pop, The Passenger, considered to be the godfather of punk. And after that, we'll have another Aussie, Paul Kelly and the Messengers with Dumb Things. And then we're going to go disco on ya. So tune in for that. You listen to Play It Loud with Ethan. It's 12 to 8.

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0: That song there, Spirit in the Sky by Norman Greenbaum. Next up, we've got The Hollies, Long Cool Woman in a Black Dress, Jefferson Airplane, Somebody to Love, Janis Joplin, Cry Baby. I'm going to love you and leave you here, but don't worry, for the next half hour, my music is still going to be here. And it is just 26 to 9, and thank you for listening to Play It Loud with Ethan. I'm going to listen to a bit of Hollies.
1: Now for a quick weather update. Right now in Albany, it's wind coming from the west-southwest. It's 10 degrees, but feels more like 6 degrees. Tomorrow is forecast to be showers and windy, with a maximum of 6 after an overnight minimum of 10. Stay tuned for more updates.

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0: Aloha, yoko. Good morning, this is Maurice Mag on 92.1 RTR FM and going all the way down to Minang Country, Great Southern FM and Nyinkana Country in Derby, Lulgadi Radio and Wajak Radio here on Noongar Radio. Yeah, Jimbo here, solo today, talking to himself. Well, no, not really, but yeah, the others are all on assignments, missing Jody, gone to Nam, and young Levi, our new recruit, is, busy on assignment, and Tony Hansen, Tony is also, looking after his health and resting up. It's a good opportunity to rest up, so... Yeah, it's good to be back on radio, even if I am solo. Some interesting things to talk about today. Last week we talked about Noongar business and economy, and Len Connard will come back this morning to have a yarn. And NAIDOC Awards were held last week. Yours truly was there and presented an award, and NAIDOC was made a life member of NAIDOC Perth, which was a humbling experience. And yeah, nice to be there. Lots of people, lots of new awards, and we'll be playing a song for the young person of the year, Alisa. We played her song a number of times on Maurice Mag, but today, because she's a young person of the year in the NAIDOC Awards, and talks more about NAIDOC generally, which kicks off Sunday week, the 5th of July, down at Wellington Square, and maybe talk through some of the activities that will be presented that week. And of course, Maurice Mag was present at Rain Square a couple of weeks ago during Reconciliation Week, and events are still happening there at Rain Square. So if you missed the opportunity then, there's still opportunities to look at a range of exhibits at Rain Square and get on down there. So, Len Collard a little later. Big shout out to Teresa Miller. Sat with her the other night at the Ritz of all places, where the NAIDOC Awards night was. NAIDOC Awards are held prior to the NAIDOC week, which is a good thing because there's an opportunity for people to celebrate and be with family of the many awards that were awarded, but also an opportunity for people to come together. NAIDOC is a good opportunity for people to acknowledge their culture and what they're doing. So we're going to talk some more about that. And but let's get on with it and play some music. I don't know what music I want to play today, but there's a whole swag of First Nation music on the system here. So we'll take potluck. Let's go to song.
1: Pretty young and encouraging. Cora, Cora. Yeah, we're Kaliako.
2: Aliwa.
1: Nala Waranga. Nala Mira. Nala Karajan Boya.

0: Wow, Elisa. We played that song in previous weeks, Walk with Elders, and Elisa won the Youth Award last Friday at the NAIDOC Awards, held at the Flash Ritz. I don't know whether that's five-star or six-star, but a Flash Hotel. And, one of the many awards is Elisa. Yeah, I like that one. In fact, a film clip's been made, and yours truly, I feature in the film clip. So, look, so the awards were, a range of categories, including Business of the Year, Artist of the Year, Female Elder of the Year, Community Person of the Year. So we'll talk some more after the next interview, including Outstanding Community Program Award, which is where Elisa has been working with Boss Arts. So they were the Outstanding Community Program Award, but Youth of the Year was Elisa, and that was her song, Walk with Elders. I had the opportunity to talk to Shandell Cummings, a Minang Yok from a Minang person, Aboriginal person from the Great South Albany, talking about place-based rap. And of course, if you haven't heard, Albany, Minang country, is commemorating the bicentenary now. So I had a chance to have a yarn to her, and we'll play that now. Good morning, Shandell Cummings. Welcome to Moorich Mag RTR-FM.
1: How are you going?
0: Yeah, good, good, good. I've known your family for a long, long time, but who's your mob and where you're from?
1: Okay, so my name is Shandell Cummings. I'm connected, or I'm part of the Knapp family. So we sort of classify ourselves as Mirninga or Mirninga.
0: Right.
1: Which sort of means that we have a very strong coastal connection along the south coast of WA. So,
0: right.
1: Yeah, so more connected to Minang country, but also have links through my matriarchal side through Yuwud country as well. So, yeah.
0: Gorang as well, or that doesn't form part of it?
1: Our family did have a lot to do in Noangra, but our strongest connection is on the coast. So,
0: okay, good.
1: Yeah, so we go in, central Great Southern, but it's not an area that we would strongly connect to, if that makes sense.
0: Okay, fine. Cummings, Knapp, so what other families you're associated with then?
1: So Knapps, Haywards, Williamses, and then on my grandmother's side we're binders, so
0: okay,
1: connected to the Riders, Taylors, biggest mob.
0: Right. There's quite a bit of crossovers there for my mob, but
1: yep.
0: No, lovely to have you on the show. Moorich Mag is a weekly program with good news stories. It's also goes to air on 100.9 on Minang Country, a Great Southern FM in Albany.
1: Yep.
0: Lulgadi Radio up in Derby on Yinkana Country.
1: Cool.
0: And Noongar Radio here on Whadjuk Country. But this is RTR-FM, one of the biggest community radio services. And I've been doing this for more than 200 podcasts now. So thanks for agreeing to have a yarn and talk about your mob. And I suppose initially we'll ask the question, what are you doing in your community? Because I would have remembered you from community arts, but you're not involved in community arts anymore, maybe as an artist, yeah?
1: No. I am an artist, so I have been involved in quite a few public art projects, but I think my whole career has been really based on working in organisations that really look at capacity building for Aboriginal community across the whole Great Southern. And so I sort of spent quite a few years working in those types of roles, and then I got a job at Regional Arts WA when COVID hit. So I sort of worked through the state, but you're one person and there's not a lot you can do unless you're helping people apply for funding. So I sort of started looking at projects that my mother was involved with. Mum was involved in quite a few projects at UWA in Albany. So that sort of took me to the next step of actually doing my degree. So I have an arts degree, majored in anthropology and sociology and Indigenous knowledge, heritage and history. And that sort of also got me to the point of being a tutor at UWA in Albany on a casual basis. But I've sort of progressed through that, and I'm now a permanent academic at Albany campus, and I'm also a PhD candidate for UWA, so currently in my second year of my PhD.
0: Oh, wow. Yeah, I've got to tell you, I got an honorary doctorate through Murdoch for my 52 years of service to my mum. A bit of a slow learner, eh?
1: No way.
0: Okay, so...
1: You, mum, Uncle Doc, I think you've all got yours around the same time.
0: Well, too good.
1: So,
0: I'm with a good crowd. So what are you... Yeah, so currently you're an artist and you've had some exhibitions, and does that keep you busy every day, or what else are you fulfilling your life with?
1: Well, I suppose being an academic at UWA, I mean, we don't have a high level of Aboriginal students on our Albany campus, so we've sort of looked at, you know, ways to engage Aboriginal community and make them feel a little bit more comfortable in taking that next step into university study.
0: Right.
1: So we've got a fabulous young girl, Jasmine Drew, working with us, that's working closely with schools and other service providers to look at how we can increase younger Aboriginal people coming into study, because I think it's an important part for any Aboriginal community, is that you have people that have an education which allows them to be our thought leaders, you know, like our leaders in the future. So we're in that space now where we're sort of trying to get more people engaged in this space. And it's, we've had some fabulous projects that are being run at UWA, like the Walking Together project, which ran over 4.5 years. So those projects allowed a small amount of families to be involved, but, you know, really we want to be looking at more projects to work with other family groups and explore their history, explore their connection to country. So that's sort of what we've been doing. So the art stuff for me at the moment is quite small, even though I've been involved in several public art projects down here. So it takes up a small space, but I still enjoy it. I think it's like my wind down time, you know, do a few days of research and then get in the craft room and make earrings or paint a painting. So it's been great, yeah.
0: Wow. And, you know, that's the therapeutic type material that you do is that also benefits community. You know, you mentioned your mum, who I've known for a long time. Does mum get involved in some of these projects as well?
1: Yeah, definitely. We did a really big exhibition, which was based on, you know, four of us girls in the family in Albany at the town hall a couple of years ago. And so we're looking at a short-term exhibition, which we're sort of currently getting prepared for, and that'll be at the airport in Albany. So we do have quite a big amount of engagement with other community organisations as well when they're running projects, like especially with basket weaving and stuff like that. And Jessica, which was based on, you know, four of us girls in the family in Albany at the town hall a couple of years ago. And so we're looking at a short-term exhibition, which we're sort of currently getting prepared for, and that

0: euphoric feeling about how we're connected to country and to each other. So it's
1: lovely.
0: It's a great time, yeah.
1: Lovely. Look, if there's anything this radio station can do in collaboration with 100.9 Great Southern FM, please give me a yell, because this program goes to 100.9 Great Southern FM on a, I think it's a Sunday and a Monday, 9:30 a.m.
0: Oh, cool.
1: So look, yeah, keep in touch. And now that you're connected to us, there's anything we can do to support what you're doing, particularly this year we're leading up to the commemoration of the bicentenary. So let's work. talk about the
0: bicentenary.
1: Yeah, let's talk about the bicentenary. Are you involved in any way through your art or just your own personality?
0: Sort of made the conscious decision to not be involved in a lot of stuff for bicentenary. And I know we have little bits of pieces here and there where we've sort of, you know, had conversations, etc., like Albany Is Project, like we've done some recording with that crew. And Mum did some stuff with the museum, you know, based on Dale's panorama. So we've had these little moments of stepping our toe into bicentenary,
1: right.
0: But it's not something that we've openly engaged in a full-on way, if that makes sense.
1: No, it certainly does. So is that because you don't want to celebrate? I mean, the bicentenary means different things to different people, and I was really concerned that there were, you know, the city was, you know, making this sort of effort and perhaps not working closer with Minang or First Nation people in the Albany region. Do you think that's been overcome?
0: I think they've made the attempt to do that.
1: Good.
0: And, you know, and good on them. But I think a lot of people are coming off the back end of the, you know, the big no.
1: Things are different people. And I was really concerned that there were, you know, the city was, you know, making this sort of effort and perhaps not working closer with Minang or First Nation people in the Albany region. Do you think that's been overcome?
0: I think they've made the attempt to do that.
1: Good.
0: And, you know, and good on them. But I think a lot of people are coming off the back end of the, you know, the big no vote to do that.
1: Good.
0: And, you know, and good on them. But I think a lot of people are coming off the back end of the, you know, the big no vote.

0: still don't understand that.
1: Yeah.
0: So
1: too hard.
0: It was really disheartening. Yeah, and we thought that we were putting so much time of ourselves and ourselves in doing that, that it really didn't reflect anywhere. And then we came into the bicentenary and we thought, well, you know, is it really worth it? Like, do we actually step out of our comfort zone and actually make people feel better about the bicentenary by engaging? But, and I don't think we should need to do that. Okay, that's not a core thing for us, is to make everybody else feel better about it. I think it's just having to see, or wanting to see, that true acknowledgement of us being first peoples, you know, like,
1: oh, too
0: and true. I don't think that's happened as

0: Exactly. Well, I'm just hoping that, you know, Wajak Buja is next. So, you know, 2029, people are going to be looking towards, you know, engaging Aboriginal people. And, you know, our elders are precious. Like, we can't afford to let them be stressed about these sorts of things, you know. So we need to put ourselves in a position where we can teach, we can share our lessons that we've learnt to Wajak country and Wajak people, and then go, you know, these are the things you probably really need to think about.
1: Too true.
0: Yeah, so lots hopefully that does happen somewhere along the line.
1: So lots of learnings. Look, Bob, we might just go to a song.
0: Yep.
1: And come back.

0: again?
1: So I'm from the Nat family, so we classify ourselves as Mirninga. So we have Menang, which is technically what it is. So
0: sure.
1: It means those of Menang country, pretty much.
0: Good on you. Again, it's lovely to talk to you, given I've known your family for so long and in recent years coming into contact with you. I've been working on radio there here for a lot of years now. But look, the other thing that's coincidentally happening during the bicentenary, and there might be some learnings, is the place-based rap. And it's a pilot around the country, and we want rap organisations to come together. Now, I've probably been one of the biggest advocates for this because I don't think rap reconciliation will work unless you're working in collaboration with other organisations, you know?
1: Yep, for sure.
0: So what's your sense then of the place-based rap? One thing, there's the bicentenary and it's just kicking off now, and there was a big signing ceremony the other week during Reconciliation Week when there were 20,000 people online. So how are you thinking about this and what it might do to benefit our community on Menang country?
1: Yeah, well, look, I haven't had a huge involvement in the place-based rap that's happening down here, and it's not because I don't want to. It's just that I'm so busy with other things that it's just been, hectic. But, I totally agree with the fact that, you can have organisations or not-for-profit community groups that are actually, developing their own raps. But at the end of the day, it doesn't mean anything if we're not working together.
0: No, that's right.
1: And I think there needs to be a sense of a collaborative approach to reconciliation on a regional base scale.
0: Yep.
1: And I don't think I've really seen that happening in other spaces. So, this is pretty new, so it's, it's going to be about lessons learned as well. But I think it's definitely the right approach to reconciliation, for sure.
0: Sure. And we know that all of our communities have been sort of, there's divisions because of the Noongar land deal. There's divisions because of historical differences. And we know better that has occurred on the country around Albany. So there's already the frictions and divisions, which we hope to overcome. Yep. Is that, you think that's happening? Do you think the community is working together or understanding better what the place-based rap is about?
1: I think I'm sort of one of those believers in, that anything that's driven by the government, etc. I'm probably speaking out of turn, but I think we always experience processes that are divisive. And if there is never a time that we actually get together and unite as one, then I think that, things like place-based raps really won't work. And I think we're moving towards that space or place of, being collaborative. Native title is definitely a big divisive process.
0: Yes, of course it was.
1: We do see a lot of that, let's face it, it's lateral violence in the community where people sort of point fingers and, you don't come from here or, go back to where you come from sort of thing. And I think that really discounts people that have real strong connection, whether it's historical or traditional, to a certain area or a certain region. And I think we need to ensure that we're making place or space for those people as well. And I've always been a big believer in that. Everybody's story is different, so we need to hold that and keep it precious. Like that's important to a person or an individual or a family group, and we need to actually be stronger and actually be more accepting of each other and each other's stories, I think.
0: I mean, everyone's journey is different, but in lots of ways there's lots of similarities. So we've got to work through that. But look, anything else you'd like to tell us about the region? I'm heading down there November. We're we're launching another documentary. You probably would be aware that Genocide in the Wildflower State was made around Albany, and we're launching a book. So love for you to be involved and catch up with you then. But anything more you'd like to tell our listeners down there at 100.9 RTR FM, Noongar Radio?
1: If you're planning on coming to Albany soon, then rug up really big, because it's really cold at the moment. So
0: it's freezing here, let alone up down there.
1: The whales are out and about. So, you know, if you do come down, make sure you get out and see those as well.
0: Are they out and about now? Okay, no, it's not until November. Chandel Cummings, it's been a real pleasure talking to you on RTR FM, Noongar Radio, and Great Southern FM. Look, keep in touch. I want you to take advantage of the radio station down there, but more importantly, through the program Woodish Mag.
1: Yeah, for sure.
0: Thank you so much for being involved, Chandel. I know you've been busy and it's been a long time me getting hold of you, so I'm glad I did. Okay, all the best. Love to the family.
1: No worries.
0: Cheerio. Bye now.
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0: 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Wow, and also coming across too on Noongar Radio, Lulgadi Radio up in Ninkana Country and Derby and Great Southern FM and Minang Country. And of course, it was great to talk to Chandel Cummings a little earlier and the work she's been doing around the city of Albany, talking about place-based wrapped and touching on the bicentenary that's occurring down there. So, yeah, what's happening around Perth? Well, last week, as I said, it was the NAIDOC Awards, and a number of people were acknowledged in a way that was unbelievable, really. And you've heard Elisa. She was Youth of the Year, and her song Walk with Elders. And if you get a chance to look at the film clip, yours truly is there too. Artist of the Year was Beck and her work with Deadly Denims. Community Person was Jonathan Mogridge. Female Elder of the Year was Dr. Elizabeth Hayden. Male Elder of the Year was Nick Abraham. You might remember the name. He did co-host on Moorish Mag a little while ago. Teresa Miller, Bealia Cultural Business, was a winner too. And it was a big night. As I say, awards were declared before NAIDOC Week. And later in the show, we'll talk about what's happening for NAIDOC Week, particularly Sunday week, the big opening down at Wellington Square. But, good to have you on the show. We're going to go to a song.

Oh yeah, one of the big songs from First Nation Mob, Dan Sultan, Say Man. Welcome back, Shandell Cummings, to Murich Mag, a weekly program here, and we're talking to you all the way down at Minang Country. Tell me your mob.

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1: 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Oh, I think we've done 227 podcasts. So if you miss the show, grab the station a little later and you can hear what we talked about today, including Chandel Cummings, Minang girl from Minang country down on the southern coast. She was talking about the bicentenary that we're commemorating down there. All sorts of things happening down on Minang country this year. And also talked about the place-based rap. And yeah, we kind of like to get some local info for local radio, 100.9 Great Southern FM. And as I said, shooting up to Nyinkana Country and Derbany, Lulgidi Radio and local radio Wadjuk. We're going to be talking to Len Collard again today. Himself and Jerry Materia were on the show last week talking about Noongar economy and what we're going to do about it, and an event is coming up a little later. 1st of July? No, I'm not sure of the date. So Professor Len Collard will talk about that shortly. And we will get an opportunity to talk too about NAIDOC Week, which is happening Sunday week, and there's all sorts of activities. I won't tell you all of them, because they're currently happening too at Rain Square. Let's go to a song and we'll get hold of Professor Len Collard.

0: Oh, yeah, great song. Iconics, met her the other night and also at the Pines in our big fundraiser event at the university. Malia Wong, an Archie Roach song, courtesy of the Archie Roach Foundation, Ruby Hunter. And Professor Len Collard is back on the line. We yarned last week. Good morning, Professor Len Collard.
1: How are you, James? Keeping well?
0: Oh, look, yeah, it's all been good. The awards, NAIDOC Awards, were held last week at the Ritz down on Betty's Beach, and great night. And Iconics, the song I just played, she won an award. Elisa sang about Walk With Elders, a great song if you haven't heard that. I think I played it last week too. But Professor Len Collard, I got you back on the program because I'm not so much anxious, but we're talking Noongar economy and an event that's coming up next week, and I wanted to bring you back just to remind our listeners the importance of such an event. So welcome back. Just remind our listeners who you're mobbing, where you're from.
1: My mum's family are Benhall Maguires and all them fellas there, and on Dad's family they are Collards and Shaws. So on both sides of my family we've got first contact and first engagement on the Wajak Budra on both sides of our family.
0: Lovely, lovely. Now you appeared on Mudich Mag last week with chef, the caterer person, Jerry Matera, talking about the importance of the economy. Can you just give us a summary of what you're hoping to achieve and when it's going to be held? As I say, I'm just a little bit concerned about the lead-up time. Have you had a good response?
1: Yeah, no, I think from what I can tell, I spoke to Jerry and he said that the numbers are sneaking up towards the 500 mark.
0: Whoa.
1: The aspiration is we want to try and get 1,000 people there if we can.
0: Okay. So hopefully we can help you more. So give our listeners, this program goes to Noongar Radio, Great Southern FM and Lulgidi Radio up in Derby. Not that they're going to participate, but Wajak Radio, Noongar Radio, you're likely to get some interest. And from this show, because it's not live streamed, it'll be streamed later on today. So tell us more. Yeah. Give us a bit of a summary of what you're hoping to achieve and the importance.
1: Yeah, well, as I mentioned, the goal is that we try to get 1,000 people in the room, and the idea of the Marunda, the Noongar gathering, is to raise people's awareness about the challenges for our mob and the assets and the resources that we should be generating. And of course, we know that last week when Jerry talked about it, he was highlighting that literally our mob, who traditional owners, are losing billions of dollars in money. Because inappropriate conduct of people in the way that they engage traditional owners.
0: Yep.
1: So I think he talked about the Ilua and things like that.
0: Yep.
1: But really, I think it's important in 2026 that when people come to the Perth Convention Centre, Exhibition Centre on Wednesday the 1st of July, that they come along and have a listen, and there will be questions and answer time there. But really, we're really trying to unpack and explain to people the seriousness of the economic inappropriate conduct that goes in, on and around, not just the Wajak Budjara, not even the Southwest lands, but also in the Yamaji lands, amongst the Wongais, amongst the Mulbas, amongst the mob in the Kimberley and further afield. Mm. But even internationally, Indigenous people are being stripped down to the bare bones, and Jerry Matera has been leading on this, and I think last week he explained what motivated him to get involved. And I think it just tells us that good Noongars, and there's plenty of us out there, that we're not waiting around for government, we're taking responsibility for our own self-determination and our own sovereign engagement. Mm. And so really important to get as many people to the big meeting there at the convention centre.
0: Right, look, I'll get you to just talk freely, if you could, you know, where Noongar country extends to from the southern to the northern, but just repeat the contact number, who to contact to register. There's an email address, I think.
1: Yeah. Okay, so it's www.ibcouncil.org.au/Marunda, Marunda. And Jim, if you and your mob there at RTRFM can post that website to share it, because we do want to encourage as many people to come to the dialogue.
0: Right. Okay. So before you go, then I'll get you to repeat that so I can get it on to the relevant people to get it on the web. Okay. So that event is happening on the first, the Wednesday.
1: On
0: what
1: Wednesday,
0: time?
1: The 1st of July.
0: Right.
1: And it starts at, let me just check to see what time. I think it starts at 9 o'clock. And if people can go on to www.ibcouncil.org.au/Munda, you can register your attendance.
0: Good. Brother, just repeat that.
1: www.ibcouncil.org.au/Munda. MARNDA.
0: Good on you. Appreciate it. Professor, look, thank you so much for your time. It may be that we have another yarn further down the track. I think it probably requires a number of discussions on media in some shape or form, and friendly media that is, you know, RTR, FM, Mortgage Mag and others. So, look, good luck with that. 500, that's probably a good number to kick off, and let's hope the numbers increase between now and then, and there's other opportunities to promote it. So congratulations to you and Jerry Matera. So big shout out to both your families, and we'll see how that goes. Thank you very much for being on the show, Len. Really appreciate it.
1: And as always say, you know, we always say when we said see you later on.
0: What a one.
1: No, I always say see you later on.
0: Thanks, Professor. Cheerio.
1: Right, okay.
0: Good on you. Okay, there you go, Professor Len Collard. We talked the economy around Noongar, which is RTR FM is on Noongar country, Noongar Whadjuk country, and the land goes north to, well, Yuwood, south to Minang, and across to Gorang, and across west to Wadandi, and there's 13, 14 different clan groups that we talk about when we talk about Noongar. Let's go to a song.

0: You gotta love that song. You gotta love it. You gotta love it.
1: Yes, Emily Waimara. She also does Black Boy and Black Smoke and Black Sea, Black Sky. I mean, no, not really. So we've been talking Manda, the Noongar Gathering, and thank you, Professor Len Collard. Look, a big shout out to all the people that won awards last week. Teresa Miller for her Business of the Year, Elder of the Year, Dr. Liz Hayden, Elder Female, Elder Male, Nick Abraham, you've heard his voice on radio before, Elisa, Youth of the Year with a song, Walk with the Elders, John Mogridge, Community Person of the Year, and Beck with a Business of the Year with Lou Denham. Yeah, so look, you've been hearing stuff around NAIDOC and Manda. And the Manda revision is for every Noongar child to grow up in strong in cultural identity. Noongar businesses thrive across every industry. Wealth generated on Noongar Budja creates opportunities for Noongar families. Our young people become leaders, entrepreneurs and custodians of culture. Our country should be protected, restored and generally prosperity for future generations. Noongar people are united around and shared vision for the future. The gathering is not about politics, it is not about organisations, it's not about division, it's about Noongar people coming together to explore what is possible. A day to listen, a day to learn, a day to ask questions, a day to share ideas, a day to help shape the future of our nation. No fighting, no factions, no blame. Just one conversation about the future of our people. Our ancestors fought for what we now have and what is next and what is our responsibility. Come and hear the vision. Come and ask the hard questions. Come and shape Noongar 2050. For our old people, for ourselves, for our children and grandchildren, and for Noongar people. 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This is the beginning of a conversation. So RSVP, go to the Manda website. www.ibcouncil.org.au. So Manda, meaning coming together. Yeah, if you've just tuned in, this is Mudditch Mag, hearing good stories from our community and, listening around what's happening on Noongar country. We're going to go to a song. I think this is Gina Williams.

Now for a quick weather update. Right now in Albany, it's partly cloudy, with the wind coming from the northwest. It's 9 degrees, but feels more like 6 degrees. Tomorrow is forecast to be showers and windy, with a maximum of 16 degrees after an overnight minimum of 10. Stay tuned for more updates.

Mitchell House is a vibrant art centre in Mount Barker. There's several art groups meeting throughout the week for painting, pottery, textiles and more. There's regular workshops run by established artists. It's a great community art hub with regular exhibitions in a terrific gallery space which is open to the public every Friday, Saturday and Sunday from 10 a.m. to 4. Mitchell House is a vibrant art centre in Mount Barker. There's several art groups meeting throughout the week for painting, pottery, textiles and more. There's regular workshops run by established artists. It's a great community art hub with regular exhibitions in a terrific gallery space which is open to the public every Friday, Saturday and Sunday from 10 a.m. to 4. Exhibitions in a terrific gallery space which is open to the public every Friday, Saturday and Sunday from 10 a.m. to 4. Friendly, supportive environment. 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

Here's the latest weather. Right now in Albany, it's mostly clear, with the wind coming from the west-northwest. It's 9 degrees, but feels more like 4 degrees. Tomorrow is forecast to be showers and windy, with a maximum of 16 degrees after an overnight minimum of 10. And that's the latest weather.

It's all coming back to me now. My apocalypse. My apocalypse.

earth turns cold, and the earth turns

when the earth turns cold and the earth turns black. Will I feel you riding?

Blood Cancer Awareness. Know the signs, take action. Did you know that 1 in 12 Australians is at risk of being diagnosed with blood cancer in their lifetime? And right now, 1 in 3 patients is already facing delays in diagnosis. Early detection can save lives. The sooner blood cancer is diagnosed, the better the chances of survival. That's why we're urging every Australian to take charge of their health. Learn the symptoms of blood cancer. 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Recurrent infections, increased fatigue, unexplained bruising or bleeding, unexplained weight loss, drenching night sweats. The sooner blood cancer is diagnosed, the better the chances of survival. 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Learn the symptoms of blood cancer. 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Recurrent infections, increased fatigue, unexplained bruising or bleeding, unexplained weight loss, drenching night sweats.

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0: time for a weather update. Right now in Albany, it's partly cloudy, with the wind coming from the west-northwest. It's 9 degrees, but feels more like 4 degrees.
1: The forecast for today is showers and windy, with a maximum of 16 degrees.
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Just relax, take it easy. You're still young, that's your fault. 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

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Hello, my name is Clyde. 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

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Folk rock, bluesy rock, jazzy rock, psychedelic rock. I've got it all. You're gonna love it.

did you know? The Red Cross Op Shop have clothing, kitchenware, books, jewellery and much more for you to check out. Bargains galore just for you. They're located on Lockyer Avenue next to the Bendigo Bank and their opening hours are from 9 to 5, Tuesday to Saturday. They are always keen to get any clean, saleable items that you would like to donate just by dropping them off during opening hours. If you're interested in helping out as a volunteer, you can speak with the manager, Carol.

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0: Let's take a quick look at the weather. Right now in Albany, it's partly cloudy, with the wind coming from the west-northwest. It's 10 degrees, but feels more like 6 degrees.
1: The forecast for today is showers and windy, with a maximum of 16 degrees.
0: I'll have more later.

Hey there, this is Russell Morris. It must be really difficult to make a career out of music these days. Way back in the 70s and 80s, you could actually go to a radio station, talk to the program manager and say, hey, what do you think? And because we got airplay, we became known, which has the snowball effect. Your record starts to move and the record really is the spokesman for the band. The young bands these days, they're not getting any airplay and therefore they're not making a living and therefore the bands are breaking up before they even begin to start. 50% airplay for Australian product would be fantastic. It would be our culture. We're progressing. Let's try and get that airplay level up to 50%.

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Now that sounds like a good combination. 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I love it.

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0: Let's take a quick look at the weather. Right now in Albany, it's mostly clear, with the wind coming from the northwest. It's 10 degrees, but feels more like 6 degrees.
1: The forecast for today is showers and windy, with a maximum of 16 degrees.
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0: sometimes in the wee hours of the night, you want a little bit of company and to listen to some of that music you remember so well. That's where I come in. Hi, I'm Clyde, and I'll guide you on a magical musical tour of all of those songs that mean so much to all of us. Overnights on Great Southern FM. Join me, kick back, and remember the good times.
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2: 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Everybody, the good old days, the good old days. Well, let's talk about the good old days. Come to think of it, as bad as we think they are, these will become the good old days for our children. But why don't we try to remember?

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And if you remember, then follow. Oh, why does it seem that the past is always better? 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

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We look back and we think the winters were warmer, the grass was greener,

Hi, it's Lynn here. If you'd love a little company and some great music in the middle of your week, I'd love you to join me for Noon Tunes with Lynn. Every Wednesday from 12 till 2 on 100.9 Great Southern FM. 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

0: Let's take a quick look at the weather. Right now in Albany, it's mostly clear, with the wind coming from the northwest. It's 10 degrees, but feels more like 6 degrees.
1: The forecast for today is showers and windy, with a maximum of 16 degrees.
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Clyde, if it's dark o'clock and you're counting sheep and it's just not helping, let me put you to sleep. Not like that. I mean, overnights on Great Southern FM, I play the music from your youth. Unless you're over 80, in which case I'll play the music from your middle age. Anyway, don't stare at the ceiling thinking about which shade of beige it is. Tune in to your favorite local radio station and enjoy the best of the best. When the nighttime comes, I don't get tired. I get into the groove,

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Let's do lunch.

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0: take a quick look at the weather. Right now in Albany, it's mostly clear, with the wind coming from the northwest. It's 10 degrees, but feels more like 6 degrees.
1: The forecast for today is showers and windy, with a maximum of 16 degrees.
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0: What did you do on the weekend?
1: Oh, you know, just stayed at home, acted as a taxi for the kids. There's just never enough time to get things done. You?
0: I went hiking and canoeing with the kids and got qualified as a snorkeling instructor. But I know what you mean. The weekends really are too short.
1: You did all that?
0: Yeah. I mean, why should the kids have all the fun? Join Scouts as a leader. You'd love it.
1: Oh, the kids would too.
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0: take a quick look at the weather. Right now in Albany, it's mostly clear, with the wind coming from the northwest. It's 10 degrees, but feels more like 6 degrees.
1: The forecast for today is showers and windy, with a maximum of 16 degrees.
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Sit back and enjoy the luxury of a willing volunteer to cycle you around while you enjoy the views. Rides are available Monday to Friday and commence from the Emu Point Cafe. You can text Jen 0420 772 511. And remember, include the date and the time you want to book your ride. Enjoy the outdoors in our beautiful city in comfort. And by the way, more volunteers are always welcome.

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Australia's heart and spirit lies in its people and the stories we tell with song and music. And these voices should never be pushed aside by commercial forces that operate from outside Australia. We need to reconnect with the power of local music in our lives, no matter where we find music. 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
1: Hello, I'm Alyssa Delfs. The federal government is providing consular assistance to seven Australians impacted by the earthquakes in Venezuela. More than 1,700 people have been killed after back-to-back earthquakes last Wednesday, and that number is expected to rise as more than 45,000 people remain missing. Foreign Affairs Minister Penny Wong extended her sympathies to those affected.
2: We are providing some consular assistance to some seven individuals. We obviously will continue to engage with authorities to determine if any Australians need further assistance.
1: Police have confirmed that all drivers are accounted for following a multi-truck crash in the New South Wales Southern Tablelands today. One of two southbound lanes of the Hume Highway southwest of Goulburn, where the crash occurred, remains closed tonight, while emergency services, Transport for New South Wales and the Crash Investigation Unit are on the scene. Fire and Rescue Chief Superintendent Stephen Hurst says a cargo of memory foam has caused problems for authorities, with special equipment needed to clean up the scene.
3: Our greatest concern is formaldehyde that may be given off from a resin type material that was held on board the truck. We're capturing runoff from the incident and making sure both our rural fire service crews, fire rescue crews and all emergency service crews are decontaminated and their equipment as well once they're finished.
1: Severe thunderstorms are possible for much of southern Australia tomorrow. Warnings for damaging winds are in place for New South Wales, Victoria and the ACT. The Bureau of Meteorology's Angus Hines has the details.
4: Reminder of some of the hazards that severe thunderstorms do tend to bring. Now, the risk for destructive wind gusts is out here towards the tri-state border, eastern parts of South Australia, southwestern parts of New South Wales, northwestern parts of Victoria, where those winds could really be strongest from about lunchtime into the afternoon tomorrow. We could also see some large hailstones and the potential for some pockets of heavy rainfall.
1: A Victorian program helping First Nations artists break the cycle of incarceration is commemorating a decade of advocacy work this year. The initiative, called The Torch, helps a community of artists to reclaim and maintain a connection to culture through art. Part of the Aboriginal arts policy, since 2016, the program has sold $7.25 million worth of artworks, generating meaningful economic self-determination for more than 1,000 individual artists. Participants that engaged in The Torch for a year or more saw a recidivism rate of 18% compared to 53% for First Nations peoples in Victoria. LGBTQ plus people in rural and regional areas say they're noticing more hate toward their community over the last 12 months, especially towards trans people. That's according to the regional Rainbow Survey conducted by Charles Sturt University. 40% of participants indicated that they experienced discrimination from people they did not know, while a quarter were on the receiving end of discrimination at work and from family and friends. Dr. Cliff Lewis, who is behind the study, is encouraging people in regional towns to be allies by reporting anti-trans hate speech and reminding LGBTQ plus loved ones that you care about them. And taking a look at sport, in NRL, Penrith coach Ivan Cleary has questioned the Blues' decision to dump Brian To'o for the State of Origin decider. The 27-year-old has played 17 straight Origin games since his 2021 debut and sits equal first on the New South Wales all-time try-scoring charts with 11 to his name. But the Penrith star was a surprise axing on Monday when Blues coach Laurie Daly picked Origin rookie Jack Bostock on the wing for the series decider next Wednesday.
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5: 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We acknowledge and respect the continuing culture, connections to land, water and community, and the contribution the Indigenous people make to the life of Albany and this region.
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0: Let's take a quick look at the weather. Right now in Albany, it's mostly clear, with the wind coming from the northwest. It's 10 degrees, but feels more like 6 degrees.
1: The forecast for today is showers and windy, with a maximum of 16 degrees.
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Let's do lunch.

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1: Hello, I'm Alyssa Delfs. The federal government is providing consular assistance to seven Australians impacted by the earthquakes in Venezuela. More than 1,700 people have been killed after back-to-back earthquakes last Wednesday, and that number is expected to rise as more than 45,000 people remain missing. Foreign Affairs Minister Penny Wong extended her sympathies to those affected.
2: We are providing some consular assistance to some seven individuals. We obviously will continue to engage with authorities to determine if any Australians need further assistance.
1: Police have confirmed that all drivers are accounted for following a multi-truck crash in the New South Wales Southern Tablelands today. One of two southbound lanes of the Hume Highway southwest of Goulburn, where the crash occurred, remains closed tonight, while emergency services, Transport for New South Wales and the Crash Investigation Unit are on the scene. Fire and Rescue Chief Superintendent Stephen Hurst says a cargo of memory foam has caused problems for authorities with special equipment needed to clean up the scene.
3: Our greatest concern is formaldehyde that may be given off from a resin-type material that was held on board the truck. We're capturing runoff from the incident and making sure both our rural...
1: While emergency services, Transport for New South Wales and the...

0: Wales, northwestern parts of Victoria, where those winds could really be strongest from about lunchtime into the afternoon tomorrow. We could also see some large hailstones and the potential for some pockets of heavy rainfall.
1: A Victorian program helping First Nations artists break the cycle of incarceration is commemorating a decade of advocacy work this year. The initiative, called The Torch, helps a community of artists to reclaim and maintain a connection to culture through art. Part of the Aboriginal Arts Policy, since 2016, the program has sold $7.25 million worth of artworks, generating meaningful economic self-determination for more than 1,000 individual artists. Participants that engaged in The Torch for a year or more saw a recidivism rate of 18% compared to 53% for First Nations peoples in Victoria. LGBTQ plus people in rural and regional areas say they're noticing more hate toward their community over the last 12 months, especially towards trans people. That's according to the regional Rainbow Survey conducted by Charles Sturt University. 40% of participants indicated that they experienced discrimination from people they did not know, while a quarter were on the receiving end of discrimination at work and from family and friends. Dr. Cliff Lewis, who is behind the study, is encouraging people in regional towns to be allies by reporting anti-trans hate speech and reminding LGBTQ plus loved ones that you care about them. And taking a look at sport, in NRL, Penrith coach Ivan Cleary has questioned the Blues' decision to dump Brian To'o for the State of Origin decider. The 27-year-old has played 17 straight Origin games since his 2021 debut and sits equal first on the New South Wales all-time try-scoring charts with 11 to his name. But the Penrith star was a surprise axing on Monday when Blues coach Laurie Daly picked Origin rookie Jack Bostock on the wing for the series decider next Wednesday.
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to 16, 15. And Friday, 3rd of July, cloudy again, 9 to 15. On Saturday, the 4th, this is a bit encouraging, mostly sunny, 8 to 17. Around the region we go. Denmark, showers and 15. Bremer Bay, showers increasing and windy, 17. Noengerup, showers increasing, 15. Jerramungup, showers increasing, windy, 16. And Timber Mate up at Barker, showers at 13 degrees. Currently in town, 11.1, but they say it feels around about 6 degrees. The wind is 24 k's, coming from west-northwest, gusting to 33. A barometer of 1,007.9, and looks like it's steady. Humidity, 94%. Rain since 9 a.m. yesterday, 15.4. I just want to check on something for you guys. Yes, at 1 o'clock this morning, a gale warning was issued for the Albany and Esperance coasts. So I wouldn't be going anywhere. Looking at the radar, plenty of cloud, plenty of speckle. It's going to be a day where it's on, it's off, it's on, it's off. Oh, there you go. Let's kick the day off with a little bit of Eagles. Good morning, sleepies.

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1: 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There you go, eh? What a good idea. Bruce Springsteen, my hometown. Good morning, Val. I know you're there.

Yes, indeed. 19 past 7. And thanks, Val, with a smile on your dial. I knew she was there. Yep. This guy's coming to town on the 2nd of August. Oh, yeah, and he's having a concert. Brian Letton. A stone's throw from you. Good morning, Brian. Talking to you later on.

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1: Oh, yes, and a very good morning to you, George, if you're listening. Sleeping today? Yeah, it was rather wet coming in. 23 past 7, a little bit of a Florida-Georgia line, okay, and life looks good.

0: 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She's a bit of a legend. Not for her singing, but because she's a volunteer ambulance officer with St. John.
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0: 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And we need more of them. 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
3: Oh, yes, indeed. And a very good morning to Wendy. She's out there enjoying life. Mm-hmm. Oh, and Val, she's got the boots on, so a little bit more for you. Vince Gill. I still believe in you.
4: 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You, baby.
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0: UV rating or the fire danger rating.
1: Mm-hmm.
0: Hockey doggy, the waifs. And since you've been around, it's been fun. I'm not going to say any more. Beep.

lying by the river, feeling lazy in the shade. Children shout and splash about, water where I played. But I'm thinking I could stay a while, maybe settle down. Been so long since I've been around.

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1: It's Wednesday, the 1st of July, 2026. Aries, that creative flair of yours will come to the fore with surprising results. Taurus, you have every reason to be proud of your achievements, reason enough to celebrate. Gemini, a minor issue needs to be nipped in the bud ASAP. Cancer, lead by example and you'll earn the trust and respect of others. Leo, a day to rely more on your powers of logic and reason, not on your emotions. Virgo, a training course could be on the cards to improve job prospects. Libra, before criticizing, put yourself in the other person's shoes. Scorpio, to avoid being labeled a control freak, you're going to have to delegate. Sagittarius, you have to weigh up whether going out on a limb is worth the risk. Capricorn, someone may speak to you in a patronizing way. Don't put up with it. Aquarius, with a bit of thought, you can find solutions where everyone comes out a winner. Pisces, you'll get the most out of educational opportunities if you act promptly. And that's today's horoscope.
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3: Oh, yes, indeed. He got a new load in, I believe, by yesterday, so we'll have to go down and check it out. What? Yes, we will. What was it? 18:28. Now it's time for a little bit of you know what. Good morning, David. And good morning, Shells. Everyone, here we go.
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0: This is nice, isn't it? Getting banished at my time of life. What a way to spend an evening. Sitting on a rock in the middle of the desert with me boomerang in me hand. I should very likely get bushwhacked.
1: Papa! Get out of it!
0: Nasty bushwhacking animal. Think I'll make a nice cup of tea. Good gracious. There goes a kangaroo. I must have a practice with me boomerang. Hit him right behind the left heel. Now then, slowly back.
2: If you throw that thing at me, I'll jump right on your head.
0: Isn't it marvellous? Got a land full of kangaroos and I had to pick

0: crazy aborigine race. 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Don't worry, boy, I know the trick, and to you I'm gonna show it. If you want your boomerang to come back, well, first you've got to throw it.
1: Oh, yes, never thought of that. Daddy will be pleased. Must have a go. Excuse me. Now then, slowly back and through.

0: Oh, my God. I've hit the flying doctor. Can you do first aid?
1: Don't talk to me about first aids, boy. You owe me 14 chickens, you know what I mean? Learned you to throw the boomerang, you know. First things first.
0: Yes, I know that, but I mean, I think on this occasion, you know, you could be a bit more persuasive.

Yes, indeed. Frankie Davison, 50 Million Blowflies. And before that, Charlie Drake, My Boomerang Won't Come Back. 11:08, story time is free and held weekly on Thursdays from 10:30 a.m. at the library. 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Got a phone call late last night. It was around about, well, when I say late, for me anyway, around 20 past 8. And this bloke was absolutely distraught. He says, "Did you see what they did to Jamie?" And I said, "See what?" Apparently he was watching a certain show on a certain TV channel because Jamie Cripps, Eagles champion, yeah, they had him in a St Kilda jumper. Yuck. All I can say is no comment. I could go on a bit. Hutch, I'll leave that one in your court, mate. I can't believe they do that to Jamie. And Vicky, oh, she'll be terrified, horrified, everything. She'll be fired. Here's one for you, Hutch and Vic. It's a moose. Football and beer. Good morning at 10:08. Out of it, come on, baby.

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1: Hello, I'm Alyssa Delfs. The federal government is providing consular assistance to seven Australians impacted by the earthquakes in Venezuela. More than 1,700 people have been killed after back-to-back earthquakes last Wednesday, and that number's expected to rise as more than 45,000 people remain missing. Foreign Affairs Minister Penny Wong extended her sympathies to those affected.
2: We are providing some consular assistance to some seven individuals. We obviously will continue to engage with authorities to determine if any Australians need further assistance.
1: Police have confirmed that all drivers are accounted for following a multi-truck crash in the New South Wales Southern Tablelands today. One of two southbound lanes of the Hume Highway southwest of Goulburn, where the crash occurred, remains closed tonight, while emergency services, Transport for New South Wales and the Crash Investigation Unit are on the scene. Fire and Rescue Chief Superintendent Stephen Hurst says a cargo of memory foam has caused problems for authorities with special equipment needed to clean up the scene.
3: Our greatest concern is formaldehyde that may be given off from a resin type material that was held on board the truck. We're capturing runoff from the incident and making sure both our rural fire service crews, fire rescue crews and all emergency service crews are decontaminated and their equipment as well once they're finished.
1: Severe thunderstorms are possible for much of southern Australia tomorrow. Warnings for damaging winds are in place for New South Wales, Victoria and the ACT. The Bureau of Meteorology's Angus Hines has the details.
4: Reminder of some of the hazards that severe thunderstorms do tend to bring. Now, the risk for destructive wind gusts is out here towards the tri-state border, eastern parts of South Australia, southwestern parts of New South Wales, northwestern parts of Victoria, where those winds could really be strongest from about lunchtime into the afternoon tomorrow. We could also see some large hailstones and the potential for some pockets of heavy rainfall.